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2: Hey, hey, hey, it's the Red Rocker Sammy Hagar back with another Top Rock Countdown. Yep, they let me do it again. I know you're saying, boy, when are they going to throw that knucklehead off the air? Well, they've tried, and some have succeeded, by the way. Every time I lose a show by saying something stupid, I gain a new one. Somebody else says, oh, yeah, we like it when Sammy acts stupid and says stupid things, you know? And so here I am. This week's Top Rock Countdown, you know, we got themes. So we're going with 1989. Woo! We'll be right back.

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4: We're back. The Red Rock, Sammy Hagar here with the Top Rock Countdown. We're counting down 1989. Now, what blows my mind is that 1989, wow, it's like I was on the third Van Halen record, I guess. I don't know which one it was. So at least something like that. It's crazy how time flies. I can't believe I'm 30 years old. I can't believe I've been around over 30 years. I can't believe anything. As a matter of fact, I can't believe I'm doing this show. Let's get some Aerosmith. 1989. Love in an elevator warehouse.

Yeah, that was 1989. Every Rose Has a Thorn. Great song. Tom Petty was in full stride about 1989. And this song, I can't believe it. I Won't Back Down.

Now, how many of people still remember what you were doing? 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You don't have a clue. But yet, when you think about it, you go, wow, wasn't that long ago? And then you go, wow, it's a long time. Yeah. Some of you people ain't even 30 years old. Listen, I won't brag about how old I am, but how about, do you remember the alarm? I barely, but sold me down the river, 1989. Maybe they had one or two hits. Boom, here's one of them.

0: Damn, this is fun. We'll be right back. Red Rocker here. Don't go away. Go get yourself some Beach Bar rum unless you're driving. 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And drink responsibly and always be grateful. We'll be right back.
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0: Rocker Sammy Hagar, we are back with another Top Rock Countdown. This week, we're counting down back. Yeah, here we go. 1989. We're going back. I can't even remember. I guess Van Halen was, man, we were doing everything. We were number one records, selling out arenas and stadiums all over the world, making all that money and banging all. Oh, no, wait a minute. Never mind. I got that off my chest in the book. So, but yeah, we were having a damn good time. And I know a lot of other people were. And I know this band was just coming up and having a damn good time. Little Guns N' Roses, Paradise City.

Paradise City. That's where we're living right now, baby. Okay, so how about little Queen? Freddie was still alive, man. Just think about that. Freddie Mercury is no mas. No longer with us. The boys are out there doing pretty good. I like the way Brian May has kind of kept that band from cheaping itself. You know, like they got Adam Lambert, not my favorite singer for Queen. They could have got me, but no. Anyway, but I just like the way they've kept that trademark and that band really on a really high pedestal where they belong, man. Okay? I want it all, and I want it now. Little Queen.

The Red Rocker Sammy Hagar here. We are back. And, you know, there's always a good cover song. Every 10 years, every decade, it seems like there's a new cover song from an old song. And you go, wow, people, the young people, they don't even remember that song. And us old guys go, man, that isn't their song. But anyway, here's a little Great White. Once bitten, twice shy.

Yeah, 1989. You're lucky I can remember anything from that era. Man, the stuff was going on in rock and roll back then. Yeah, it was kind of winded down from the crazy thing. We were right on the cusp of grunge, you know, right at the beginning. Grunge is about to come and make us all go, huh? You can dress like that? You mean you can go on stage and act like that? And you can sing about songs like that? Woo, the Rolling Stones, Rock and a Hard Place.

Okay, we got a little Lita Ford here, 1989, Close My Eyes Forever, and then we'll be right back. Crank this mother up. Woo! The Red Rocker, Sammy Hagar, in the house!

0: You know, people say it's 5 o'clock somewhere. Well, guess what? It ain't here, but we're drinking anyway. We'll be right back.
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Hey, the Red Rocker Sammy Hagar here. We are back with another Top Rock Countdown. How y'all doing out there in radio land? Huh? Are you in your car? Where are you? In your house? In your office? In church? Because it could be Sunday. A lot of these shows air on Sunday, you know, and if you're in church and you got your little headphones in, the ones that you can't see because your hair's long, and you're sitting there and the preacher's up there saying things and you're bobbing your head like, you know, like, yes, yes. People are saying, man, this guy's into it, man. He's going to start speaking in tongues and stuff. And the truth of the matter is that you're listening to the little Van Halen Feels So Good 30 years ago. Yeah.

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Yeah. OU812. You betcha. Yeah, Ed and Al got in a fight. This was the first time that they got in a fight over music when I joined the band. This was the second album. And Ed wanted the drums to be a certain way in this song, where he felt the one was it's and Al was wanting to play it a different way, and Ed sat down on the drums and started kind of playing it the way he wanted Al to play it, and that shit did not go over with Al. And boy, next thing I know, Mikey, you're in there.

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Yep, Stevie Ray was still alive. 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So we're going to go with 1989 right now. A little Skid Row, 18 and Life.

You know, the old days, and about bands that don't get along anymore and what happened and how it works and all that stuff. And it's just so crazy. 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Yeah, you got to do it. As long as everybody's still alive in a band, they got to keep doing it. And, you know, they're lucky to be still alive, some of those guys in Motley Crue, after the times they had with this Mr. Dr. Feelgood.

0: Yeah, we'll be right back. The Red Rocker Sammy Hagar here. You go get yourself an ice-cold Sammy's Beach Bar rum out of the refrigerator. Put a little squeeze of lime, a little orange in that thing if you want. 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Woo! Be right back.
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8: 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The K's then hit the road for game two in Toledo and are back on home ice Thursday.
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Leppard and Rockwell road trip in Vegas, and we're going to do Bad Motor Scooter. They said, I said, no, I'll do one of your songs. No, we want to do a Montrose song. Why? Because we grew up on Montrose, man. Okay, so, but Montrose, that's 100 years ago. How about a little Clapton? Eric Clapton, 1989, Pretending.

Now, pretending that's the last thing Eric's going to do. 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Thank you for that. You know, thank you for pretending that you were pretending. Because we know Eric Clapton does not pretend. He's a bad boop. Shut your mouth. I'm talking about Eric. Oh, how about the Colt? Fire Woman!

0: 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Sammy Hagar here with my Top Rock Countdown.
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Yeah, have you been enjoying this show, folks? The Red Rocker Sammy Hagar's Top Rock Countdown every week. Uh-huh. Some people play it twice. Yep. 1989. Who else had some good songs? Let me think. How about a little Rush? Those guys don't have any fun. Are you kidding me? They're serious. Show, don't tell.

I've been talking about Van Halen a lot on this show because in 89, it was a good year for Van Halen. We were like still having fun and getting along and just rocking. It was all good. It was the end of OU812. But anyway, long story short, we used to do this song as an encore. That's how much I like this song, how much Eddie liked this song, how much everybody liked this song. Here's Neil Young, 1989, Rocking in a Free World.

0: 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So you might as well get started now. But drink responsibly. Never drink and drive. Always be grateful, like I said. Okay, we'll be right back to Red Rocker with my favorite pick.
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1: Raise the crossbones, get out the hairspray, and hoist the anchor, you hearties. You're gonna sail the hair-blown airwaves on the USS Heavy Frickin' Metal. This is Dee Snider, and the cannons are primed and ready to blow with Twisted Sister, Montrose, Testament, and all the usual madness that makes you wish you had a DVR for your radio. I know I do. So, get in, sit down, shut up, and start banging. This is the House of Hair. All right, I'm pumping the double barrels and getting down to business with Shotgun Messiah. And business is good. You're headed down Heartbreak Boulevard on the House of Hair. Tighten it up!

cool metal from space. UFO just slammed down on your roof with Dr. Doctor on the House of Hair. Doctor, Doctor. This is Decider, and you can send a loud note of thanks to Austin Abel in Springfield, Missouri, for my request of the week. Here's what Austin had to say. D, for those like me who love to headbang and learn some history at the same time, this is a must-listen-to song. I love this one very much because it's heavy with history and it's just freaking heavy. To quench your history thirst, the song's lyrics are written from the viewpoint of a British RAF pilot fighting against the German Luftwaffe during the Battle of Britain in 1940, which was the first military engagement to be fought entirely with aircraft. And as for the headbanging aspect, it's at the top of the list. Well, get a load of the big brain on Austin. Very impressive. That's what she said. Now I want you all to turn it up so every single person in your neighborhood knows exactly what's going on at your pad. Heavy and historic metal. This is Iron Maiden's Aces High on the HOH. It

0: You deserve Triumph's magic power on the House of Hair. Feast out of here, and you know what else is magic? All the money the house is going to make right now by showing my advertisers some hot loving. Hey, these sponsors love old school heavy metal, so buy what they're selling, damn it! But I'm warning you, don't go far. Three in a row, including a request for some Twisted Sister, are coming up. The House of Hair will be right back. Is this a great country or what?
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13: 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All right, listen to this one from Scott Memnall in Wrightsville, PA, who listens online. Dee, I just recently started listening to the HOH. I love the show, and I've always loved me some Twisted Sister. I have a lot of favorite songs from TS, but The Beast has always been at the top of my list. I'm ready to blare this baby to the max. Keep up the rockin', Dee. Great pick, Scott. The Beast is one of a number of songs I wrote about the forces of evil, but they aren't singing its praises. They are warnings. So pay attention, bangers, and be saved. From Twisted Sister's multi-platinum Stay Hungry record, this is The Beast on the House of Hair. Great!

0: Well, Wilt Chamberlain ain't impressed. That's Norway's TNT with 10,000 Lovers, preceded by the Damn Yankees with Pile Driver and Twisted Sisters the Beast. I hope you know how good you've got it here on the HOH. This is Dee Snider, and while I plot to take over the airwaves 24/7, you can plop yourselves in front of your computer and head to houseofhaironline.com to check out some metal videos, see who's touring in your area, and the good news is you don't have to wear pants to do it. I got another request lined up, and I want you back here in a minute wearing assless chaps. It's kind of a middle ground. 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

0: the posers of the airwaves one by one with some Pantera. This is the HOH, D-Side here, and I'm plucking another whole hour of this metal mayhem from the shelves just for your pleasure. I said plucking. There's a whole mess of madness still to come, so stick around, or else.
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Walk in the shadows! More like walk through my heart, farm, and vineyard. That was Queensryche on the House of Hair. Queensryche guitarist Michael Wilton has his own whip ale, and ex-Queensryche singer Jeff Tate put his name on his own wine called Insania. Whitesnake's got some wine too, Megadeth has a beer, and Sammy Hagar sold off his Cabo Wabo tequila for a cool 91 mil. What's next? Warrant whiskey? Pretty Boy Floyd Pinot Noir? This is D Better Red Than Dead Snyder, and it's time to go hard, fast, and loud. That's how it should be, right? This one's off Megadeth's Hidden Treasures EP. You might have heard it in Arnold's Last Action

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0: 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It's free, and it's all you really need, so get on it. I'm coming right back and taking you down to the greasy roots of metal when the HOH returns. 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

0: rock and roll free-for-all, make that three-for-all with Ted Nugent, a killer clone of the Beatles' Helter Skelter from Motley Crue, and my greasy roots of metal artist Jeff Beck on the House of Hair. Woo! D's not here, and I'm taking a quick crap. I mean break to make a buck, but not behind the dumpster in an alley as far as you know. I'm saluting some of my favorite sponsors and coming right back with an all-electric double shot. The House of Hair shall return.
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3: Of hair. Welcome back to the House That Metal Built, the House of Hair. This is Dee Snider, and you in those two sizes too small red spandex pants are straddling another hour. I've got Slaughter, Montrose, and the Cult coming up later, but right now, I'm placing a hair pair in your eager hands. This is by request from Suzette Holmes in Mishawaka, Indiana, who listens to 103.9 The Bear. Dee, I lost a great friend to heroin. He was a huge fan of metal. He played the bass and would drop everything to come and help you out with something. Tesla was one of his favorite bands, and I'd love it if you could play it for him. Yes, the needle and the damage done, as Neil Young once wrote about. Stay away from that excrement, my friends. It only leads to heartache and sometimes death. Okay, Suzette, I love that name, by the way. I have it tattooed on my shoulder. This hair pair from Tesla goes out to you and your rocker bud. So make it loud, because it just feels better that way. This is the House of Hair.

0: That was Tess in a Row from Tusla right here on the House of Hair. I'm Dee Snider, and we're already balls deep, too deep into this hour, my hairy compadres. So I'm going to dig in my request pile while the show takes a quick break. Your job, be back here with your mullet on fire and ready to rock. The House of Hair returns right after this with one from you. Hey everybody, it's me, Dee Snider, host of the HOH. So how many times have you said, if there was only a way I could get Dee Snider to record a personalized video message for a friend, family member, or coworker? Survey says, never! But now that I've used my mind powers to plant the idea in your brain, let me tell you about Cameo. Cameo is a free app that allows celebrities to make personalized video messages. All you gotta do is book the Cameo video, tell me some basic info on who and what the message is for, and voila, your favorite Rockstar Air personality, that would be moi, will record a message that will delight whomever you give it to. I've done birthdays, anniversaries, proposals, congratulations, award presentations, get well soons, graduations, motivational messages, and more. People absolutely love them. So go to cameo.com, put my name in the search engine, and check out the hundreds of rave reviews and messages I've done. And next time you need a unique gift, think, I'm going to download the free Cameo app and get Dee Snider to record a personal video message. You'll be glad you did.
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9: Did it seem like forever without me? As all those t-shirts say, keep calm and get ready to bang with the House of Hair. This is Dee Snider jumping back into things with a request from Scott in South Williamsport, PA, who listens to WZXR. Dee, you played this song for me and my friends back in 2009 when we were still partying in high school. We were so excited to have finally made it on the HOH. Sadly, we do not see each other as much as we used to, but I know that we all still listen religiously. It happens sometimes. Friends come in and out of our lives, like busboys in a restaurant. This show brought us so close together, and we will never forget the times we had. Love to relive some of the high school party days with you. Much appreciated. Signed, Scott, Nick, the original, and DJ. All right, boys, it's time to rock like it's 2009, or like it was 1990, depending on how you look at it. So crank this one up to maximum volume, and let's see if everyone with an earshot likes it. I dare ya. This is Slaughter on the House of Hair.

Now, you'd think that going back to 1992 for that Jackal song would qualify as my rare hair track for the week. But I didn't even hear a squeak when I opened the HOH Metal Vault, so I'm going to try again. This is my official rare hair for the week. It's Testament's Practice What You Preach on the House of Hair. Turn it up!

0: one you'll hear at virtually every Alice Cooper show you go to. Go to hell on the House of Hair. D-Side here. This party ain't going nowhere, but I am. While I download a Venti Latte, you can upload all sorts of cool info on the official HOH website at HouseOfHairOnline.com. Check out all the weekly metal news and even make a request. You can do it all now, so do it! You want more metal? Well, the HOH will be back in a flash.
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9: The Fort Wayne Comets are in round two of the ECHL playoffs, hosting the Toledo Walleye this Sunday for game one of the Central Division Finals. The K's then...
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8: Using some random dude's mascara. Yuck. D's not here, and I'm turning up the heat right now with the Colts Sun King. You're listening to the HOH Bangers, so bang!

0: That was Dirty and Black and Hot as Summer, Danzig on the House of Hair. Wonder how he feels about being on the House of Hair. D-Side here, and we're almost at the end, folks. Oh, what's that pout for? Well, hang out for a minute and I'll give you one more, but be careful what you wish for. Things are gonna get mighty sticky. I'll be right back.
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0: Hey, hey, hey, it's the Red Rocker Sammy Hagar back with another Top Rock Countdown. This week's Top Rock Countdown, we're going with 1989. I did a lot of things that I probably regret. Well, no. Whoa, hold on, Sammy. Now, you don't regret it, but some things you shouldn't have done and some people.
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2: The Fort Wayne Comets are in round two of the ECHL playoffs, hosting the Toledo Walleye this Sunday for game one of the Central Division Finals. The K's then hit the road for game two in Toledo and are back.
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2: 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So people can see your thing, feel your thing, love your thing. The next thing you know, it's a thing. 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

0: 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Cha-cha, Hefty Stroll.
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0: Hefty Slider Bag. 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
5: 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I'm Marty Peterson.
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1: Last week, we looked at why more people are rethinking their yards. This week, we're focusing on what happens after that decision and what actually works once you start putting these ideas into practice. For Ginny Steibelt, that learning process didn't take long to kick in after she moved from Maryland to North Florida.
2: The other weird thing is that tomatoes do not set fruit if the nighttime temperatures don't go below 70. And so tomatoes don't grow well here in the summer. So you have to have really early spring tomatoes or fall tomatoes because the nights are not cold enough. And that was a complete surprise. Now, there's Everglades tomatoes, which is a different species. And it's a little tiny cherry tomato that is better suited for the warm night temperatures. But tomatoes are not for summer here. And so that was also a surprise.
1: It's a good reminder that gardening isn't universal. What works in one region can fall apart somewhere else. For Steibelt, that meant shifting her focus to what could actually handle the conditions in her yard.
2: As far as vegetables go, I am growing Seminole pumpkins, which is native to Mexico and Guatemala, but it was traded by indigenous peoples. So it was growing in Florida by the time the Europeans got here 500 years ago. And the Seminole Indians were growing it because it is a squash that can withstand our hot, wet summers. So that is my favorite squash here because the cucumbers and the other kinds of squash, again, don't like our hot, wet summers. And so this is going to be different for other people in other parts of the country because most of the country doesn't have hot, wet summers. They have hot, dry summers, so that more Mediterranean stuff would work there. But the Mediterranean stuff doesn't work that well in Florida.
1: These adjustments might seem small, but it's the difference between a full harvest and a disappointing season. It's less about what you want to grow and more about what actually belongs in that space.
2: So if you look at basil, the Italian basil, which is actually native to India, not Italy, the Italian basil, the sweet basil, again, does not like our hot, wet summers. But there is an alternative basil. It's called lime basil, which is native to Africa, and that it does very well in our hot, wet summers. So that is the basil I grow. I don't try to grow the sweet Italian basil anymore because it gets a fungus in the summertime.
1: Even small changes like how you water your plants can lead to better results over time.
2: I have 6 rain barrels, and the rain barrel water is much better for your soil than your municipal water. So the water that you get, that you drink, has additives in it that kill the microbes so that we don't get sick. But it also kills the microbes in the soil. And so we want the microbes in the soil. We want them. So the rain barrel water is much better for the soil, whether it's for a house plant or for your gardens, so that you're not killing the beneficial microbes in the soil. Because the soil is a living ecosystem as well.
1: Thinking about a garden as a living ecosystem and not just a collection of plants is something Jim Glover says he's seeing more and more of as well.
3: I'm not the only one anymore. One of my neighbors has turned their front lawn into a meadow, and it's almost heretical to consider. It's going against the dogma of decades, if not more than a century, of what a residential landscape is supposed to look like with a large lawn, a shade tree, and some foundation shrubs. It's really heartening for me to see that there is this paradigm shift really occurring that is no small thing. So I think as far as a trend goes, this is a big one. And I don't think it's a fad. I think it's going to become the norm, frankly.
1: Glover is the owner of Glover Perennials, a wholesale nursery that supplies plants to garden centers from Philadelphia to Boston. And he says the shift isn't just theoretical, it's showing up in what customers are buying. He remembers how hard it used to be to sell native goldenrod flowers. Goldenrods are native North American flowers that have long green stems topped with clusters of bright yellow flowers.
3: Back then, in the early

0: early 2000s, selling a native goldenrod was like pulling teeth. And now we grow 11, I believe, native goldenrod species, and we literally sell thousands of them a year. So that's just one example. There's a lot of different goldenrod species. A lot of people have a mistaken thought that they cause hay fever, which is completely untrue. So I just want to dispel that myth right away.
1: Now demand has expanded well beyond just a few species.
0: There's the showy goldenrod, there's the smooth asters and the aromatic asters, black-eyed Susans. So many of us know that one already. Lupines, nodding onions, these are some great natives to incorporate into your gardens. Bee balms. There's a one of my favorites is called Golden Alexander. It has a Latin name, Zizia aurea. It's a stunning yellow, umbel-shaped flower, pollinator magnet, if there ever was one.
1: But he says there's still a common misconception. Many gardeners focused almost entirely on flowers, even though they're only one piece of the puzzle.
0: I would highly recommend that everyone's garden, native-focused garden, should include a healthy dose of native grasses. They're sort of more the backbone. They're not in showy flower per se. Their seed heads can be quite showy unto themselves. Grasses like little bluestem and prairie drop seed and purple love grass, switchgrass, these are all native grasses that have excellent appeal aesthetically, but also do double duty as being good, diverse biodiversity species for your garden.
1: Adding native grasses and shrubs can change how a space functions. They provide structure, hold interest into the fall and winter, and support wildlife in ways flowers alone can't. And when it comes to supporting pollinators over the course of a season, he says it's about more than just what you plant. It's about when those plants bloom.
0: There's a lot of information out there about how to attract pollinators to your garden. What are pollinators? Those are butterflies and bees and beetles and hummingbirds, the sort of things that feed on the nectar and the pollen of flowers. And there's a ton of information out there. In a nutshell, it's a super easy formula for someone to jump into this whole idea. Wildlife-friendly gardening is to have three or more species of wildflowers in bloom in every blooming month of the year. So take, say, if your season starts in April for flowers to begin and say ends in November, have several different things blooming at any different blooming month. And that is the simple recipe for having an effective pollinator garden.
1: As spring shifts into summer, you start to see what's really working, what takes off, what falls short, and what needs to change next year. For many gardeners, it's a never-ending process. Instead of aiming for a yard that looks perfect right away, more people are building spaces that change gradually and merge into the natural environment, benefiting not just themselves, but animals and insects too. To learn more about this topic and our guests, Jim Glover and Ginny Steibelt, head to viewpointsradio.org. For more behind the scenes and to support our show, follow us on Instagram, X, and Facebook by searching Viewpoints Radio. 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Our studio manager is Jay Silvers. I'm Gary Price.
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9: The next phase of space exploration isn't just about visiting other worlds, but the potential of one day living there. After Artemis II's successful mission to orbit the moon, attention is shifting from short trips to long-term presence. But scientists don't all agree on where that should happen first, the moon or Mars. The moon may be closer, but building a lasting settlement there poses its own challenges.
10: You know, there's different mentalities about this. Some people see the moon as a stepping stone. It is certainly easier to get to the moon. It is easier to get back from the moon if something goes wrong. Easier to send resupplies. In some ways, it makes sense to start with the moon, figure out some of the basics, and then go on to Mars. On the other hand, there's ways in which the moon is fundamentally different from Mars. You know, the gravity environment is something really, really impactful to human biology. And, you know, we've learned a lot from studies on the International Space Station and before that, the space shuttle, about what happens to the body in basically zero gravity and weightlessness, but we don't know as much about what happens in partial gravity.
9: That's Scott Solomon, teaching professor of biosciences at Rice University and author of Becoming Martian: How Living in Space Will Change Our Bodies and Minds. He says the moon has only 1/6 the gravity of Earth, while Mars has 1/3. It might not sound like a big difference, but this lack of gravity actually makes the moon a far harsher place to live.
10: If we can figure out how to operate on the moon and not just, you know, how to kind of build stuff there, but what happens to our bodies and also how do we feed ourselves? Can we grow crops? What are the impacts on those organisms of that partial gravity? In some ways, Mars should be easier because it's not as different from Earth. But some people think we should just go straight to Mars and like, hey, let's just focus on, if Mars is the goal, then let's go straight there and solve the problems as they appear. So it kind of depends who you talk to and ultimately what is the motivation for going.
9: So what's really driving this push to Mars? As we discussed last week, part of it is rooted in a long-standing human impulse to explore. But Solomon says this motivation isn't purely philosophical. There are monetary motivations, too.
10: So there are people that are motivated by the opportunity to make a profit, right? So there's the idea that there might be things that we could, you know, mine on the surfaces of either the moon or Mars or beyond. The asteroid belt, which is, you know, just beyond Mars, is known to be very, very rich in rare earth elements. And a lot of these are the components of our technology, our smartphones and computer chips and all of that. So there's potentially money to be made. And once you're out in space in a lower gravity environment, it can be easier, in theory, to launch spacecraft, probes, whatever, to those places that have those valuable minerals, metals, elements.
9: Then there's the obvious scientific curiosity. We stand to learn a lot about ourselves, about life in the cosmos, and the origins of the universe. But for Solomon, the most compelling motivation is the survival of the human species.
10: If we are all confined to one planet, any sort of major disaster that would happen on Earth, whether it's self-inflicted like nuclear war or something external, something that we don't have control over, like a super

0: so that when the time comes, we don't have all our eggs on one planet.
1: What will actually happen to us from an evolutionary perspective if we build settlements in a radically new environment like the Moon or Mars? Will our bodies change over time? Solomon believes that natural selection will play a factor from generation to generation.
0: That's not a very pleasant process, right? Like when we talk about adaptation, we sort of gloss over the individuals that don't make it and don't pass on their genes to the next generation. So there's a lot of death and suffering that goes into the process of evolution by natural selection. You know, I think if we are deciding that we need to be living elsewhere, we need to live on Mars for whatever the motivation is, then, you know, we have the technology now to manipulate our biology, to manipulate our genes and our physiology in particular ways that could alleviate some of that death and suffering and could help to facilitate the process of adaptation in future generations. So yeah, there are biologists that are actively working on trying to think through, like, how could we do this? What manipulations could we do?
1: There are a lot of ethical questions to consider that can't be overlooked. Even though humans have the technology, there's still a lot we don't know.
0: We don't know if there are any negative effects of making those changes, right? So we need to make sure it's safe and effective and doesn't cause any unintended consequences. So, you know, and then we need to think through all of the downstream consequences. If we make these changes, what does that mean? Like, we are manipulating our evolutionary future, and who gets to make those choices, right? Under what circumstances? These are big, important questions that cannot be overlooked. What does it mean to be human? Is being human being a member of the species Homo sapiens? You know, if we look back at our evolutionary history, at what point did we become human?
1: When he teaches students about human evolution, Solomon shows them a diagram of fossils and asks them to pinpoint when Homo sapiens became human.
0: When did we cross that line? What did that look like? So I think if we play it forward in time, it's kind of the same exercise. What, you know, what does it mean to be human? If we sort of determined that biologically a new species had come into existence on Mars, does that mean they're not human or just a different kind of human? So, you know, it's almost a philosophical question. I mean, it is a biological question, and we can talk about what is the meaning of species in biology. You could probably get biologists to get in a fist fight if you ask them to actually define species and agree on how you draw the line between them. But I think it's more than biological, right? It's really like at the heart of who we are.
1: These questions shift the conversation from where we can go to what it means to go at all. Building a settlement in space isn't just a technical challenge. It's also a decision about how far we're willing to change as humans in order to live and exist in this environment. Solomon's book, Dark Star, A New History of the Space Shuttle, is available now online and in select bookstores. To learn more about our guest this week and all of our featured guests, visit viewpointsradio.org. 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
2: This is Viewpoints Explained. I'm Ebony McMorris. When Tim Cook took over Apple in 2011, many wondered if he could follow the success of Steve Jobs and keep the momentum going. 15 years later, he's stepping down with a very different kind of legacy. Cook's departure wasn't a sudden exit. Apple says the move is part of a long-planned succession, with Cook transitioning to executive chairman of Apple's board, and John Ternus, a long hardware engineer at the company, is stepping up as the new CEO. But the timing does stand out. Apple is moving into a new phase that looks different from the one Cook managed. Under Cook's leadership, Apple became a financial powerhouse. The company grew from about $350 billion in value to more than $4 trillion. He expanded the product lineup, built a global supply chain, and turned products like AirPods and the Apple Watch into big revenue drivers. In many ways, he made Apple more consistent and less dependent on the success of the iPhone. That stability did come with trade-offs, though. Critics say Apple fell behind in artificial intelligence and had big delays to Siri updates. There was also mixed reviews on Apple's virtual reality headset, the Vision Pro. This raised questions about Apple's innovation or if it was just following existing ideas from competitors like Google. The big question is, what comes next? Smartphone sales, still Apple's core business, have largely cooled around the world. At the same time, the company is under pressure to catch up in artificial intelligences and develop software that tops rivals like Microsoft and Google. After a decade built on scale and stability, Apple is once again being judged on its innovation and ability to build superior, more premium products. That's Viewpoints Explained for this week. More in a moment.
3: Welcome to Culture Crash, where we examine what's new and old in entertainment. 3 years after season one premiered back in 2023, the Netflix anthology show Beef is back with a new season, highlighting another relatively small story of everyday people who have a chance encounter and quickly find themselves, well, beefing. Season 2 stars Oscar Isaac and Carey Mulligan as an established couple who run an elite country club in California, as well as Kaylee Spaney and Charles Melton as a younger couple who work around the club. When these four cross paths one night, and one couple ends up with footage of a fight between the other that spiraled out of control and got physical, blackmail, power grabs, and jealousy ensue. Watching Beef, I couldn't help but be reminded of another popular anthology series that uses intimate character studies to show larger trends of the modern world in HBO's The White Lotus. Both The White Lotus and Beef have star-studded casts, depict the ugliness of everyday life, and use black comedy to show the many ways that seemingly ordinary people can find themselves obsessed with a neighbor, a coworker, or an acquaintance. Season 2 of Beef uses the setting of an elite country club to show exorbitant wealth in America, as well as the strivers who are desperate to cut off a piece of the American dream for themselves, no matter what sacrifices they need to make along the way. Led by star turns from all four members of its main cast, Beef Season 2 builds upon the stellar first season and proves that creator Lee Sung-jin's show has the writing, the direction, and the vision to continue mining black comedy and tense drama out of little interactions that go south in a hurry. I'm Evan Rook.
4: Susan, it's so great to finally be able to get together again.
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0: 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That's the power of Hefty Ultra Strong Trash Bags with Fabuloso.
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2: When you finally find your thing, you want the whole world to know about that thing. So you use a thing called Canva to make it an even bigger and better thing. Whether you want to create flyers for that thing, make presentations for that thing, or design merch for that thing, you can do anything. So people can see your thing, feel your thing, love your thing. The next thing you know, it's a thing. Canva, the thing that makes anything a thing.

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The acoustic storm with Sting, Stuart Copeland, and Andy Summers before they became the Police. There's an early version of Every Little Thing She Does Is Magic. And that song title might describe most of the moms in the world, as we'll be celebrating Mother's Day with special Storm theme sets in the second half of each hour of the show, including several rock moms, like Patti Smith. She'll be getting the spotlight in the eye of the storm. I'm Audrey Parrott with you, and here's David Bowie with a tune that has some maternal mentions. It's the 2016 remix of Life on Mars on the Acoustic Storm.

I woke last night to the sound of thunder. How far off, I sat and wondered. Started humming a song from 1962. Ain't it funny how the night moves, when you just don't seem to have as much to lose.

As he was walking out of the movie theater after seeing American Graffiti, Bob Seger thought to himself, I can write a song that tells my story. And the eventual result was Night Moves. The Acoustic Storm rumbles on with some southern acoustic rock from Molly Hatchet and their acoustic version of the Allman Brothers tune, Dreams I'll Never See.

0: The Acoustic Storm with Blackwater, from the band that transformed their name from Pud into the Doobie Brothers. We've got a set of songs dedicated to Mother's Day with music from Pink Floyd and Paul McCartney. And then Patti Smith goes into the eye of the acoustic storm.
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2: With a band that's fronted by a couple of moms. Nancy Wilson is the mother of twin boys, and Ann Wilson adopted a son and daughter and has raised them as a single mom.

Pink Floyd with Mother from the Wall. The maternal theme continues on the Acoustic Storm with Loggins and Messina from a VH1 performance. Your Mama Don't Dance.

Mama's Got a Squeeze Box, The Who on the Acoustic Storm. Paul McCartney wrote Mother Nature's Son with inspiration from two very different sources. One creative spark came from a lecture given by the Maharishi Mahesh Yogi when Paul and the Beatles traveled to India in 1968 to study meditation. The other influence was the Nat King Cole song Nature Boy. Here's Sir Paul on the Acoustic Storm from his 2002 U.S. tour.

0: Storming with the Rock and Roll Hall of Fame duo, the Everly Brothers, and the Merrill Haggard tune, Mama Tried. The pioneer of punk, Patti Smith, is in the eye of the storm. Born on December 30th, 1946 in Chicago, Illinois, Patti was the eldest of four children, of Beverly Smith, a jazz singer turned waitress, and Grant Smith, a Honeywell machinist. Growing up in New Jersey, Smith won an art scholarship to Glassboro State Teachers College. But in 1967, she moved to New York City, where she became active in the downtown Manhattan art scene, writing poetry and living with the photographer Robert Mapplethorpe. Her performance-driven poetry readings soon took on a musical component, and from 1971, she worked regularly with the guitarist and critic Lenny Kaye. And by 1973, they had formed a band and began performing in the downtown club scene. In 1976, Kaye introduced Patti to Fred Sonic Smith, member of the MC5, one of the most political bands that came out of Detroit. At first sight, Patti knew he was the fella she was going to marry. She described it as an instant moment of alchemy. Patti recalls after they married, Fred mentioning he would take her anywhere in the world if she would give him a son.
1: To be democratic, I said child, but he asked for a son, and I said, okay. And he took me to French Guiana, because that's where I chose, and I did have a son. And then a little time went by, and he said, now I'd like a daughter. And I said, okay. And that took a little longer, but we had our daughter. So I'm so glad he asked too, because my children are the most precious thing that I have.

0: Patti Smith in the eye of the storm with the tune that undoubtedly transmuted her punk attitude into a piece of pop perfection and changed the course of her career. An acoustic take of Because the Night, which was co-written by Bruce Springsteen. Springsteen started writing the tune but got stuck on the lyrics, and Smith just happened to be in the booth next door working on her third studio album, Easter. Since Patti and Fred were involved in a long-distance relationship at the time, they would talk on the phone only once a week. While waiting for one of those calls, Patti finished the missing lyrics, including the line, "Love is a ring, the telephone." Wear your love of great music by picking up an official Acoustic Storm t-shirt, hoodie, baseball cap, or even a coffee mug. 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
6: 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And what any parent might give as sage advice, roll with the changes.

Here comes the rain again on the acoustic storm from an acoustic rockin' mom. Annie Lennox of Eurythmics has two daughters. We also heard Growing Up from Bruce Springsteen's very first album. Jefferson Airplane and Starship member Grace Slick is the mom of China Kattner, the daughter she had with the band's Paul Kattner. Here's Grace and the Airplanes carrying on with a song about a wayward son, Lather.

finds it a nice thing to do to lie about nude in the sand, drawing pictures of mountains that look like bumps and thrashing the air.

0: Stormin' with Poison, and an acoustic version of Every Rose Has Its Thorn. Everything's coming up musical roses for Mother's Day with the Beatles and Blondie, and then we'll unplug into the eye of the acoustic storm with Patti Smith.
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Doing some California dreaming on the acoustic storm with the Mamas and the Papas. In 1967, the late Mama Cass Elliott gave birth to a daughter, Owen Vanessa. Meanwhile, the band's other mama, Michelle Phillips, has three children, including daughter China, who formed the trio Wilson Phillips in the early 90s with Carney and Wendy Wilson, the daughters of Beach Boy Brian Wilson. We also heard Veronica in that storm set, a song about Elvis Costello's grandmother, co-written by Costello and Paul McCartney. Staying Beatlesque on this Mother's Day edition of The Acoustic Storm with a John Lennon composition from the White Album and a song about the mom he lost when he was just 17, Julia.

The Acoustic Storm with an appropriately titled song for this weekend. That was Mother's Day from a Northern Arizona Native American group called Burning Sky. And we heard a tune whose title hatched from a chicken and egg dish listed on the menu of a Chinese restaurant in New York City. Mother and Child Reunion. Live and acoustic from Paul Simon. And Debbie Harry with Chris Stein of Blondie in there with Mother. Patti Smith is this week's featured artist. Smith became a pioneer in the fusion of the bohemian sensibility with rock and was able to translate the incantatory power of beat writers such as Allen Ginsberg and William Burroughs into the rock mainstream. Even in her stripped-down and dark rendition of Nirvana's Smells Like Teen Spirit, includes some of her spoken poetry.

Being a mom, I think, has informed my work or the way that I look at things. I still can be disinterested and self-centered, as a lot of artists are, but being a mother, you can't help but become more empathetic and compassionate

0: Beneath the Southern Cross, off her sixth album, Gone Again. Her first album following an eight-year break, which included several personal losses, from her lifelong friend and photographer Robert Mapplethorpe passing in 1989, to her husband Fred Sonic Smith, who died of heart failure at age 46. And then, only a few weeks later, her brother, who also served as her road manager, suffered a fatal stroke. The album also features the last studio performance of Jeff Buckley. The tune Beneath the Southern Cross enabled Smith to process her grief by articulating it in words and music. 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Patti Smith heads into the eye again next hour, along with another special Storm theme set for Mother's Day on the Acoustic Storm.
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0: 750 East State Road 205, just west of State Road 3 in Layotto. Just a short drive from Auburn, Kendallville, Columbia City, or Huntertown. Open 10 till 6, Tuesdays through Fridays, Saturdays from 10 till 3. AAA Sporting Goods liquidation sale is going on now. But hurry, once it's gone for good. AAA Sporting Goods, 11750 East State Road 205, just west of State Road 3 in Layotto.
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0: 750 East State Road 205, just west of State Road 3 in Layotto. Just a short drive from Auburn, Kendallville, Columbia City, or Huntertown. Open 10 till 6, Tuesdays through Fridays, Saturdays from 10 till 3. 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AAA Sporting Goods, 11750 East State Road 205, just west of State Road 3 in Layotto.
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And rock and roll mom Pat Benatar with a live acoustic take of We Belong. The acoustic storm request of the week is from Erica Lynn. Erica listens to The Storm on 104.3 The Hippo out of Monterey, California. Erica writes, I saw my first Melissa Etheridge concert at the Kodak Theater in L.A. in 2001. I was amazed of her stage presence and blown away by her talent. I've been a fan ever since. Playing anything from her would be great.

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Mother's Day acoustic rock on the storm with Jethro Tull from Aqualung and Mother Goose. Moms are often known for their good advice. So here's a set of songs with words of wisdom, starting with Graham Nash solo and acoustic with the CSNY classic, Teach Your Children.

Dorman with Randy Newman and the original version of the tune that Three Dog Night made famous, Mama Told Me Not to Come. And some motherly advice from the Beach Boys with Mama Says. Of course, not everyone has their mom still with them. So here's Eric Clapton on the Acoustic Storm from his album From the Cradle, Motherless Children.

0: maternal music from Jacksonville, Florida's Blackfoot, and a tune simply titled Mother. The poetess of punk, Patti Smith, is in the eye of the storm. In 2007, Smith was inducted into the Rock and Roll Hall of Fame. In 1975, with Lenny Kaye, Ivan Kral, Richard Soul, and J.D. Dowdy, Patti Smith released their debut album, Horses, produced by John Cale, who co-found the Velvet Underground with Lou Reed. One of the tunes on the album, although technically a cover of Van Morrison's Gloria, was so radically reimagined by Smith that the original was hardly recognizable. More than half the lyrics are Smith additions. The tune slowly builds momentum from the ground up, culminating in a peak of raw energy and sound, all wrapped up in three chords and truth. Now in her 70s, Patti Smith feels her craft continues to build momentum, as she's able to bring more life experience and depth to her writing.
1: It really hit me when I turned 70. Being a mother, I would like to be around as long as I can. I mean, God grant me a long life so I can do my work, continue to write, and watch my children grow. As far as the aging process physically, yes, I missed when I had really black hair. Now it's all kinds of different silvery colors. And, you know, we all feel the aches and pains of aging. But also, the trade-off is all the experience that we have. Suddenly, I find myself, more facile. I find myself being able to articulate myself better when I'm writing. All the experience I have as a performer, a singer, in some ways, I'm much better. I might not have that certain look anymore, but I can feel my innate powers. So there's some really positive aspects of aging.

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1: Patti Smith spelling it out for us in the eye of the storm with an unplugged rework of Van Morrison's Gloria. Stick around, there's more of the Acoustic Storm coming right up.
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Acoustic Storm with Sting, Stuart Copeland, and Andy Summers before they became the Police. There's an early version of Every Little Thing She Does Is Magic, and that song title might describe most of the moms in the world, as we'll be

getting the spotlight in the eye of the storm. I'm Audrey Parrott with you, and here's David Bowie with a tune that has some maternal mentions. It's the 2016 remix of Life on Mars on the Acoustic Storm.

I woke last night to the sound of thunder. How far off, I sat and wondered. Started humming a song from 1962. Ain't it funny how the night moves, when you just don't seem to have as much to lose. Strange how the night moves.

As he was walking out of the movie theater after seeing American Graffiti, Bob Seger thought to himself, I can write a song that tells my story. And the eventual result was Night Moves. The Acoustic Storm rumbles on with some southern acoustic rock from Molly Hatchet and their acoustic version of the Allman Brothers tune, Dreams I'll Never See.

0: The Acoustic Storm with Blackwater, from the band that transformed their name from Pud into the Doobie Brothers. We've got a set of songs dedicated to Mother's Day with music from Pink Floyd and Paul McCartney. And then Patti Smith goes into the eye of the acoustic storm.
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1: Pink Floyd with Mother from the Wall. The maternal theme continues on the Acoustic Storm with Loggins and Messina from a VH1 performance. Your Mama Don't Dance.

Mama's Got a Squeeze Box, The Who on the Acoustic Storm. Paul McCartney wrote Mother Nature's Son with inspiration from two very different sources. One creative spark came from a lecture given by the Maharishi Mahesh Yogi when Paul and the Beatles traveled to India in 1968 to study meditation. The other influence was the Nat King Cole song Nature Boy. Here's Sir Paul on the Acoustic Storm from his 2002 U.S. tour.

0: with the Rock and Roll Hall of Fame duo, the Everly Brothers, and the Merrill Haggard tune, Mama Tried. The pioneer of punk, Patti Smith, is in the eye of the storm. Born on December 30th, 1946 in Chicago, Illinois, Patti was the eldest of four children, of Beverly Smith, a jazz singer turned waitress, and Grant Smith, a Honeywell machinist. Growing up in New Jersey, Smith won an art scholarship to Glassboro State Teachers College. But in 1967, she moved to New York City, where she became active in the downtown Manhattan art scene, writing poetry and living with the photographer Robert Mapplethorpe. Her performance-driven poetry readings soon took on a musical component, and from 1971, she worked regularly with the guitarist and critic Lenny Kaye. And by 1973, they had formed a band and began performing in the downtown club scene. In 1976, Kaye introduced Patti to Fred Sonic Smith, member of the MC5, one of the most political bands that came out of Detroit. At first sight, Patti knew he was the fella she was going to marry. She described it as an instant moment of alchemy. Patti recalls after they married, Fred mentioning he would take her anywhere in the world if she would give him a son.
1: To be democratic, I said child, but he asked for a son, and I said okay. And he took me to French Guiana, because that's where I chose, and I did have a son. And then a little time went by, and he said, now I'd like a daughter. And I said, okay. And that took a little longer, but we had our daughter. So I'm so glad he asked to, because my children are the most precious thing that I have.

0: Patti Smith in the eye of the storm with the tune that undoubtedly transmuted her punk attitude into a piece of pop perfection and changed the course of her career. An acoustic take of Because the Night, which was co-written by Bruce Springsteen. Springsteen started writing the tune but got stuck on the lyrics, and Smith just happened to be in the booth next door working on her third studio album, Easter. Since Patti and Fred were involved in a long-distance relationship at the time, they would talk on the phone only once a week. While waiting for one of those calls, Patti finished the missing lyrics, including the line, "Love is a ring, the telephone." Wear your love of great music by picking up an official Acoustic Storm t-shirt, hoodie, baseball cap, or even a coffee mug. 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The pioneer of punk spells it out for us in the eye of the storm a little later, and more rockin' moms like Chrissy Hynde and Pat Benatar are up ahead on the Mother's Day edition of the Acoustic Storm.
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Here comes the rain again on the acoustic storm from an acoustic rockin' mom. Annie Lennox of Eurythmics has two daughters. We also heard Growing Up from Bruce Springsteen's very first album. Jefferson Airplane and Starship member Grace Slick is the mom of China Kattner, the daughter she had with the band's Paul Kattner. Here's Grace and the Airplanes carrying on with a song about a wayward son, Lather.

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19: Kids.

Doing some California dreaming on the Acoustic Storm with the Mamas and the Papas. In 1967, the late Mama Cass Elliott gave birth to a daughter, Owen Vanessa. Meanwhile, the band's other mama, Michelle Phillips, has three children, including daughter China, who formed the trio Wilson Phillips in the early 90s with Carney and Wendy Wilson, the daughters of Beach Boy Brian Wilson. We also heard Veronica in that storm set, a song about Elvis Costello's grandmother, co-written by Costello and Paul McCartney. Staying Beatlesque on this Mother's Day edition of the Acoustic Storm with a John Lennon composition from the White Album and a song about the mom he lost when he was just 17, Julia.

The Acoustic Storm with an appropriately titled song for this weekend. That was Mother's Day from a Northern Arizona Native American group called Burning Sky. And we heard a tune whose title hatched from a chicken and egg dish listed on the menu of a Chinese restaurant in New York City. Mother and Child Reunion. Live and acoustic from Paul Simon. And Debbie Harry with Chris Stein of Blondie in there with Mother. Patti Smith is this week's featured artist. Smith became a pioneer in the fusion of the bohemian sensibility with rock and was able to translate the incantatory power of beat writers such as Allen Ginsberg and William Burroughs into the rock mainstream. Even in her stripped-down and dark rendition of Nirvana's Smells Like Teen Spirit, includes some of her spoken poetry.

Being a mom, I think, has informed my work or the way that I look at things. I still can be disinterested and self-centered, as a lot of artists are, but being a mother, you can't help but become more empathetic and compassionate

0: Beneath the Southern Cross, off her sixth album, Gone Again. Her first album following an eight-year break, which included several personal losses, from her lifelong friend and photographer Robert Mapplethorpe passing in 1989, to her husband Fred Sonic Smith, who died of heart failure at age 46. And then only a few weeks later, her brother, who also served as her road manager, suffered a fatal stroke. The album also features the last studio performance of Jeff Buckley. The tune Beneath the Southern Cross enabled Smith to process her grief by articulating it in words and music. Storm up your style by surfing on over to the gear page. 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Patti Smith heads into the eye again next hour, along with another special Storm theme set for Mother's Day on the Acoustic Storm.
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an acoustic version from Steve Miller on The Storm and Take the Money and Run. And rock and roll mom Pat Benatar with a live acoustic take of We Belong. 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Erica listens to The Storm on 104.3 The Hippo out of Monterey, California. Erica writes, I saw my first Melissa Etheridge concert at the Kodak Theater in L.A. in 2001. I was amazed of her stage presence and blown away by her talent. I've been a fan ever since. Playing anything from her would be great.

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Lily Rae Hind, whose dad is Ray Davies of the Kinks, and Yasmin Kerr, whose father is Jim Kerr of Simple Minds. It's Chrissy and the Pretenders on the Acoustic Storm with Brass in Pocket.

Mother's Day acoustic rock on the storm with Jethro Tull from Aqualung and Mother Goose. Moms are often known for their good advice. So here's a set of songs with words of wisdom, starting with Graham Nash solo and acoustic with the CSNY classic, Teach Your Children.

Storman with Randy Newman and the original version of the tune that Three Dog Night made famous, Mama Told Me Not to Come. And some motherly advice from the Beach Boys with Mama Says. Of course, not everyone has their mom still with them. So here's Eric Clapton on the Acoustic Storm from his album From the Cradle, Motherless Children.

0: maternal music from Jacksonville, Florida's Blackfoot, and a tune simply titled Mother. The poetess of punk, Patti Smith, is in the eye of the storm. In 2007, Smith was inducted into the Rock and Roll Hall of Fame. In 1975, with Lenny Kaye, Ivan Kral, Richard Soul, and J.D. Dowdy, Patti Smith released their debut album, Horses, produced by John Cale, who co-found the Velvet Underground with Lou Reed. One of the tunes on the album, although technically a cover of Van Morrison's Gloria, was so radically reimagined by Smith that the original was hardly recognizable. More than half the lyrics are Smith additions. The tune slowly builds momentum from the ground up, culminating in a peak of raw energy and sound, all wrapped up in three chords and truth. Now in her 70s, Patti Smith feels her craft continues to build momentum, as she's able to bring more life experience and depth to her writing.
1: It really

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I mean, God grant me a long life so I can do my work, continue to write, and watch my children grow. As far as the aging process physically, yes, I missed when I had really black hair. Now it's all kinds of different silvery colors. And, you know, we all feel the aches and pains of aging. But also, the trade-off is all the experience that we have. Suddenly, I find myself, you know, more facile. I find myself being able to articulate myself better when I'm writing. All the experience I have as a performer, a singer. In some ways, I'm much better. I might not have that certain look anymore, but I can feel my innate powers. So there's some really positive aspects of aging.

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1: Patti Smith spelling it out for us in the eye of the storm with an unplugged rework of Van Morrison's Gloria. Stick around, there's more of the Acoustic Storm coming right up.
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96.3 XKE, Fort Wayne's classic rock with some Motley Crue here on Mother's Day. And a very beautiful Sunday afternoon to you. My name's JJ. We're going through a classic rock block with T-Rex on 96.3 XKE.

0: Night Ranger on 96.3 XKE, Fort Wayne's classic rock. So hopefully you're having a good weekend. Thanks for spending some of it with us. AC/DC is going to kick off your next classic rock block on 96.3 XKE.
1: 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The K's then hit the road for game...
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Good place to take mom on Mother's Day. 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

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The Cradle. A hurricane. The Casbah. And your mom. Happy Mother's Day from 96.3 XKE, Fort Wayne's Classic Rock.

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0: 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Mommy! Mommy! 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

0: 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I did a lot of things that I probably regret. 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
4: 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He's too heavy.
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1: Or D, just roll with it.
0: Woo! Justin! Look at us! We're over here!
2: Justin! OMG! He just looked... I love you, Justin! I love you!
0: When it comes to parenting, there are no perfect answers. But that's okay, because you don't have to be perfect to be a perfect parent. Teens in foster care will love you just the same.
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Shot in the Dark from Ozzy on 96.3 XKE, Fort Wayne's classic rock. So tonight, after the Comet game, which drops the puck at 5:05, we will rejoin Sammy Hagar's Top Rock Countdown and then Dee Snider and the House of Hair, because Sunday night's rock on 96.3 XKE.

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You guys rock. I've been rocking with you for about 40 years. 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

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A list of things that rock. The Cradle. A Hurricane. The Cashbox. And your mom. 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

0: the House of Hair is real, you weren't dreaming. 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You and I live for this stuff. I'm Dee Snider, and this week on the HOH, I'll be taking you on a trip through time with the best metal ever to be shot onto the airwaves. 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

0: Hey, hey, hey, it's the Red Rocker Sammy Hagar back with another Top Rock Countdown. This week's Top Rock Countdown, we're going with 1989. I did a lot of things that I probably regret. Well, no. Whoa, hold on, Sammy. Now, you don't regret it, but some things you shouldn't have done and some people.
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96.3 XKE, Fort Wayne's classic rock. Your Fort Wayne Comets are entering round two of the ECHL playoffs, going for the Kelly Cup. This is game number one of the Central Division Finals against the Toledo Walleye. Go Comets! 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

0: WXKE, Fort Wayne's Classic Rock. 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Mitson Insurance, Poptique Gourmet Popcorn, Partners First Federal Credit Union, Parkview Sports Medicine, Peerless Cleaners, Pizza Hut, PHP, Rich's Auto, School of Rock, Three Rivers FCU, Unity Martial Arts, and WPTA 21 Alive. And now, here's the voice of the Comets, Shane Alberani.
1: 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Shane Alberani with you here tonight. I'll be joined by Fred Bean here in just a bit as we are back at the Coliseum for game number one of the Central Division Final. And this is what we have been looking forward to since last season when the Comets had a 2-1 lead in this series over the Toledo Walleye, but it got away from us as we lost the series in six games. But this year, the Comets have got home ice advantage against their arch rival, the Toledo Walleye, as they win the Central Division by just 2 points. That's how close these two teams were all season long, but the Comets won home ice advantage, and this is why you do what you do in the regular season, to start the game here in front of the home folks here at the Coliseum. So again, it's the Comets and the Walleye for the second straight season, 19 times since the 1950s, actually 1960 to be exact, the first time we faced a team from Toledo in the postseason. So that's how long this rivalry has lasted, as just another chapter about to be written here tonight at the Coliseum. So game number one here at the Coliseum. Now, due to building availability here in Fort Wayne, normally this would be a 2-2-1-1-1 format, but it's reversed because we just didn't have the dates here at the Coliseum. So we are starting the series here tonight here at the Coliseum, and then we're going to go to Toledo on Tuesday with game three, returning to the Coliseum here on Thursday. And then after that, here's where the reverse comes in. We're going to play two games in Toledo. That would be games four and five, and then six and seven would be back here at the Coliseum if needed. But we got a long way from deciding that. Let's just win the first one here tonight, as the Comets and the Walleye again have battled each other all season long. It was a great matchup between these two squads, as the Comets here at home against Toledo, just 2-3, but on the road, 2-1-1 against the Walleye at the Huntington Center. So hopefully we will be able to jump out and strike first here in this series, as the Comets, of course, got here by defeating the Indy Fuel 4-1, as Toledo took care of business against Bloomington. And that was a tougher series than many people thought, because the Walleye went up 3-0 in the series. It looked like they were going to go to a sweep, but the Bison woke up and they won the next two games. And then that got us to the pivotal sixth game, where they were able to take care of business in Toledo. And that's why they are here in this building getting ready for another Central Division Final here at the Coliseum. Of course, Toledo, after defeating the Comets in six games last year, they advanced all the way to the Kelly Cup Finals, where they fell to Trois-Rivières. The winner of this series will get the winner of Allen and Kansas City, and Kansas City getting a literally last-minute win last night at home over Allen, so they lead that series 1-0. So we are going to take a break, and we'll come back, and we will take a closer look at the other playoff matchups going on in the ECHL. We will be back. 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
3: Back live here at the Coliseum, Shane Alberani and Fred Bean taking you through this one here tonight. It is game one of the Central Division Final as the Comets are looking to advance and get to the West Conference Final, and that would be against the winner of Allen or Kansas City. It would be the first time since the Comets won the Kelly Cup back in 2001, and before that, you got to go back to 2018, the last time the Comets advanced to the Western Conference Final. So taking a look at that other series here in the Mountain Division, again, Kansas City is up 2-1 on Allen. That is the best of seven, obviously, and this series will stay in Kansas City today. So we'll keep an eye on that series going on else around the league. Right now, the Wheeling Nailers, they are up 2-0 in their series with Maine, as Wheeling getting the 4-3 victory in game one. And then last night, it was 4-1 Wheeling at West Banco Arena. And the Florida Everblades, they have yet to lose a game in this tournament. They swept Savannah, and now they're up 2-0 against South Carolina. They blanked the Stingrays 3-0 in game one, and then it was Florida 6 and South Carolina 2 last night in game number two. So right now, all the higher seeds are doing some work here in division final. So hopefully that is going to bode well for the Fort Wayne Comets as we take a look at our game time temp presented by 21 Alive, WPTA's First Alert Weather. 63 degrees and sunny outside here at the Coliseum. Now let's take a look at the starting lineups for tonight's game. First, for the visiting Toledo Walleye, they are going to go with Carter Guylander. Well, he struggled a little bit in that series against Bloomington, and in these playoffs, he's 4-1. Goals against average is 2.61, and the save percentage is at .891, and he has actually struggled a little bit against the Comets. He is 1-2-1 against the Comets this season with a goals against average of 4.20 and a save percentage of .864. Joining him tonight on defense, we've got Nick Andrews. The Brandon Hawkins will be at forward. We've got Jacob Truskett at defense as well. Michael Milne at forward. And then Kyle Gaffney also at forward for Toledo. Now moving over to the Fort Wayne Comets here tonight. First, the scratches: Anthony Petruzzelli, Josh Atkinson is out for tonight's game, Reed Pavich, and Thomas Sinclair. As we talked to Coach Jesse Kalicki earlier in the week, he said health is good everywhere, so everyone is available. So those are the healthy scratches for today's game. Now taking a look at what we've got for the starters. Sam Janssen will get the nod. He is 2-0 in the playoffs, one shutout, and a goals against average of 1, because he's only given up one goal in those two starts. .961 is his save percentage. As Nathan Day, he started the first three games of that series against Indy with Sam Janssen finishing it off. And, well, he's kind of struggled a little bit against Toledo this season. He is 2-2-1 and a goals against average of 3.84 and a save percentage of .869 against Toledo. Now, taking a look at the rest of the starters for the Comets on defense, we have got Reese Harsh. Brady Stonehouse will be at forward. Drew Krebs back in the lineup after missing the last three games. He will be back at the blue line. Logan Nelson at forward, and Trevor Janicki

0: also will get the start for the Comets. And also, we're going to see Matthew Brown back in the lineup as he missed those last three games against Indy. He will be a big addition, and so will Josh Bloom. Josh Bloom, he missed everything there in that Indy series. He played the first period of Game 1, was injured, and did not return to the series, but he is back for tonight's game against the Toledo Walleye. Again, it is game number 1. Best of 7 series. This series will get back going. It's going to be Tuesday in Toledo, as our Lancia Homes next Comet home game is going to be next Thursday, right back here at the Coliseum, 7:30 start time. And who knows where this series is going to be, as the Comets just need to take this one period at a time, because this is a long time heated rivalry. It has been a minute since we have beaten these guys in the playoffs, and hopefully we'll be able to turn it around here this year. We know we should have won last year. The Comets didn't do the little things, didn't take care of the details, and it ended up costing them in the end. And hopefully the Comets learn from their mistakes. Of course, this is a different Comet lineup, and they have done things a little bit differently than last year. But this Toledo Walleye Club, we do know they've got a different gear in the playoffs, and they know how to take care of business in the postseason. So luckily, we get game 1 here at the Coliseum. So hopefully we get a little Sweetwater luck here tonight. So we are going to take one more break. We'll be back with a drop of the puck on game number 1. 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
2: Back live in the All-American Stores broadcast booth, Shane Alberani and Fred Bean here tonight. It is game number one of the Central Division Final between the Fort Wayne Comets and the Toledo Walleye. And Fred, we all know in this series, it's possessing the puck is going to be paramount to whoever wins this series.
3: Absolutely. Going to make faceoffs brutally important throughout the entire game. Interesting that Jesse is starting off his fourth line against their first line. And but as we've seen, the Comets need to have a strong first period. There's all kinds of scoring on every line out on that ice.
2: And we are underway here at the Coliseum, and here we go into the Toledo zone as we start things off. The puck is going to be pushed along the far side. Comet's going to jam it down. Here's a quick shot, and Guylander able to smack that one out of the air, and right away we get Gaffney and Brady Stonehouse mixing it up in front of the net. They both go into the end wall, and the linesman pops back in there to separate them, and I would expect a lot of that here in this series, Fred.
3: Yeah, and that could be why he started the Stonehouse line against the Hawkins line right out of the chute. So that gives him a matchup coming in the second line out there.
2: So the faceoff will be in the Toledo zone as we are just underway here at the Coliseum. Comets will get a line change as well.
3: So now you got Dufour and McGuire and Bloom out there against their second line. Interesting matchup.
2: And here is the drop. Comets win the faceoff. A shot goes wide. And now it's going to be pushed along the near side. Goes down into the corner. And the Walleye able to pick it up. We'll come up to the blue line. Comets keep it in. Here's a shot by Reese, and that's blocked. And back the other way. Now it's going to be Lewandowski for Toledo. Scoots it forward. He'll come across the line. And now it's pushed down into the corner. That was Nick Andrews. Goes underneath. Now back to the far side. They put it out in front. It's picked up by Jalen Schmerich. Schmerich for the Comets. Out at center ice. Has Dufour on the right side. Coming across the line. Sends it wide of the net. Now far side. Picking it up is Bloom. Bloom gets tangled up. And it's going to be grabbed by Lewandowski. And the Comets got to get back on defense. Lewandowski coming across the line. Hands it off to Van Wy. Takes a shot. And a save made by Janssen. Another shot and a save made by Janssen. And back into the near side. Comets have got it. Here is Reese picking it up. And he'll grab it too. That's going to go to Schmerich. And now it's going to be sent all the way down. As Schmerich has got a tangle up there behind the play. We will continue as the puck goes now into the Comet zone. And now we have got Tyson Feist behind the play. And neither one of these teams want to take a penalty because you've got two very good power play units here. Comets are actually number one in the league in this Kelly Cup tournament. And Toledo dead last in the penalty kill. So everyone's got to be on their best behavior here tonight.
3: Yeah, interesting for Toledo to be struggling so much on the PK. And as we've said, you know, they led the league with shorthanded goals. So that was always a concern. But they struggled against Bloomington. And, of course, Bloomington got physical with them in the last couple of three games. So that might be part of the key here.
2: Yeah, the Comets will have to pick it up. Here's a shot, save made. And we go along the near side. Coming up along the wall, another shot, another save made by Janssen. So Toledo already, well, we kind of see their game plan. They're just funneling pucks towards the net. Doesn't matter where they are. They could be in the parking lot right now, but they are sending them towards Janssen.
3: Right, and you saw the last time we played them, they ended up getting three goals by throwing it in from the blue line. So, yeah, that's their MO. They're going to continue to dump it in, and Janssen's got some good vision on it so far.
2: Face off to the right of Janssen. No score here in game number one. And it's Blake Murray and Funk, and he wins it back to the blue line to Riley McCourt. Shot is going to be knocked down by Aliardi, but he picks up the rebound. We go to the far side to McKinnon, and McKinnon will slice it underneath, and the Comets are going to get a penalty for high sticking, just what we were talking about. And Murray got the stick up a little bit high, and now he's going to go to the box.
3: Well, one of the things that Toledo did in the first series was they scored almost half their goals in the first period. So they're
2: in the first 5 minutes.

0: in the first 5 minutes.
1: Yeah.
0: So they're going to come out trying to get a quick one here. Comets have got to get their PK going early and give the goaltender some help.
1: Yeah, no, the majority of the goals that Toledo scores in the first 5 minutes and the last 5 minutes, and here we are giving them a power play at with 18:21 to go in the first. So, penalty kill. It's a Ruoff Mortgage penalty kill, and here is Matt Miller, who had himself a series against Indy. All-around great play by Matt Miller. He finally got that first goal here at the Coliseum there in Game 5 against Indy, and now he is out there killing penalties. The Walleye now will get it into the Comet zone, but that's going to be an offside call, so that helps us out.
0: Yeah, and on that drop, Miller won the drop. He got it back into the corner, and Brown pushed it up to the sidewall. Miller ended up going to the half wall, picked it up, got it out of the zone. So winning that faceoff, so crucial. It was an area that at times they struggled against Indy, so hopefully they got it together now.
1: So the faceoff just outside the Comet line, and Miller wins it back, goes off the skate of Schmerich, and Schmerich will send it down the length of the ice. Here's Riley McCourt with the puck. Brandon Hawkins out there for Toledo. Hawkins leading the Walleye in scoring. But last year, the Comets actually held him off the board. Not a single point in that six-game series last year. So the Comets tip it up to the blue line, and it's held in. We'll slice it to the far boards. Here is Hawkins back up top. Now left side, Riley McCourt. He's going to come back up top to Dickinson. Dickinson steps up along the left side. And Dickinson bounces it back up top to McCourt. McCourt down low, left side. Dickinson in front. Throw some traffic, and Sam Janssen able to cut across the blue paint and cover it up, as that was Tanner Kelly in front of the net, and Janssen able to squeeze it and get a whistle.
0: Yeah, and Tanner Kelly, he's been on a tear for them, so very dangerous down low. Had an orange jersey beside him, and Janssen was able to follow the puck with his eyes, and had his left leg and stick moving with the puck to be able to block that from being tipped in and cover it up.
1: So Murray still in the box for high sticking for another 1:02. And here's the face-off to the right of Sam Janssen. Giannicke will take the drop for the Comets with Sam Craggs. He wins it off the end wall. There goes Inamoto. Sends it up along the wall. Comets give it a tap. And now, nice job, Mike Stonehouse. Still finish the job. It's going to go down to Guylander, who will play the puck. And now he drops it off. And now Toledo still on the power play for 47 more seconds. And we got a penalty coming up to Toledo as Brady Stonehouse... Well, it got tripped, but he does such a good job of putting himself in position to pick up those penalties, to draw those calls.
0: Yeah, absolutely. Lewandowski coming through the neutral zone, had his eyes focused back on the pass, and Stoney was just standing at the red line, basically got in his way and let him run him over, and drew the penalty on it. Nice play by Stonehouse, good heads up. You don't watch him come through that, and he just tangled
1: him up. Swarrier's going to pick up the call, so we got 4-on-4 here for 44 seconds. And the drop is made, and the Walleye will get it out of the zone, even though the Comets did win the faceoff, but a good job there by Lewandowski. Get a little extra on it, and he gets it into the Comet zone. Here's Dufour, who skates with it. He moves along the right side. Now Dufour coming out to center ice. Dangles around everybody. Now got caught up. The puck goes loose. Here's a shot save made by Guylander. That was Reese picking it up. Up top it goes. Krebs to the far side, up along the wall. And it's Dufour trying to snake away from some pressure. Gets it to the right side. Got a man, a shot save made by Guylander. And the rebound is going to be etched to the far side. That was McGarra. And now McGarra taps it out to center ice. And the Walleye have it. As McGarra leading the Comets in scoring. He's number 2 in the league in scoring in the playoffs. And now the Comets got a power play as they come across the line as Craggs gets it into Comet territory. Back behind the nets. Here is Jalen Schmerich. Sets up behind Janssen. And Jalen Schmerich, no stranger to this rivalry. Last year he was on the other side of it. And Jalen comes across the line. And offside will be the call. Jalen was doing everything he could to keep everyone on sides there. But I think Gagliardi was the one who stepped over.
0: Yeah, he was waiting for his teammates coming from behind. He was thinking about doing the drop pass to it, but there was a yellow jersey in the neutral zone. So smartly, he kept the puck. They were going to give him some room to skate. He took it. It just couldn't time getting over the line right.
1: So the faceoff will be outside of the Toledo line. 4 minutes have come off the clock. Comets still on the power play for 57 more seconds.

0: And the drop. Murray in there for the Comets. Crags will be in there for Toledo. And Murray steps in, wins it back cleanly. And he sends it out to Krebs. Now it's Brown, excuse me. Now it's going to go to Schmerich. Now Brown coming across the line. Brown into the corner. Zips it around, back along the near boards. Tapped at, back along the near side. The Walleye get a piece of it. They're going to come up top of the blue line. Here's Schmerich. Schmerich now right side. Bloom sets up along the wall, goes down low. Back to Bloom, up along the wall. Bloom down low again in the corner. Skates with it. Back up top it goes to Jalen. Jalen moving to the right side. Has Murray on the dot. Down low. Bloom looking for a lane. Takes a shot. Save made by Guylander. And the rebound goes in the corner. Up along the wall and out of the zone. 17 seconds to go in the power play. And it goes down into the Comet end. Comets 7 power play goals in the tournament so far. Zips it ahead. It's going to be Janicki coming across the line with 3 seconds to go. And we get a penalty. Is that going to be, we got too many men on the ice call here? It's going to go on the Comets, it looks like. So, an unforced error there as we were on the power play there for another second. And now we're going to catch a bench minor for too many men on the ice.
1: Well, this series, we look at these two teams on paper, Shane, and they're so close and identical in so many different areas. It's going to be the little mistakes that are going to, you know, make a break. Hopefully this one won't cost us. But we've got to be efficient and things as the nature of just doing a line change.
0: Yeah, so we're 4-on-4 here for a second. Now we got Swarrier coming out of the box, and now Toledo on their second power play of the game, and we're just now 5 minutes past. So the Walleye with the puck. Here is Milne in the corner taking a shot. Save made by Janssen. He'll hang on to it. And getting the first goal in this series is going to be really important just to get that opening momentum, as the series is kind of funky as far as the scheduling goes, as game two will be in Toledo, game three back here in Fort Wayne. As we set up to the left of Janssen. Janicki on the drop, and it's going to be kicked all the way into neutral territory. And now we have got the Walleye with the puck and the power play. There's Riley McCourt coming down the middle of the ice. Swings it over to Hawkins. Now left side, McKinnon. We'll zip it around. We'll go to the far boards and up along the wall. Now Toledo looking to set up. We'll come up top to McCourt. He'll slide it up along the wall. It's Hawkins back up top, and a miss pass. The rare miss there by Hawkins, and it's going to go all the way down to Guylander. And we are down to 1:19 to go in the Ruoff mortgage penalty kill. As Riley McCourt, he has got the puck, sets up behind Guylander. Shots in the game being brought to you by Ace Radiator, 6-4 in favor of Toledo as the puck goes off the end wall. They'll chase after it. They'll swing it along the far side, and now they'll come down low. Jammed out by Janssen. He's able to hang on to it. That was Sam Craggs who was cut into the net. And a good job by Janssen getting the stick on it.
1: Yeah, and Banthel down there, down low, trying to get in the blue paint as well. He's been a late pickup for them that has panned out very well. Him and Milne, both of them coming in towards the end of the season, and both of them were recording a lot of points in the Bloomington series. So there's a lot of firepower, like I said, in every line on both squads.
0: Faceoff will be to the left of Janssen, and it's Craggs and Bloom in the drop. And the Comets get to it. It's Miller gets it to the blue line, just barely out. And it'll be offside on Toledo, but we continue as Feist handles it for the Comets. Another great job there by Miller. And now we get a whistle. Well, what was happening there? Comets had the puck behind Janssen. And something happened behind the play. That was...
1: Well, they finally blew the offside because guys didn't clear, and now they're going to do it an intentional.
0: Yeah.
1: So it comes all the way down into the Toledo end. So, smart play by the Comets. They can't come after you until they clear the zone. So you'd be in no hurry to bring the puck out from behind the net. And finally, the referee just blew the whistle and got the face off.
0: So the Comets still in the penalty kill for 44 more seconds. And here is Matt Miller in the faceoff circle. Oh, he's going to get thrown out of there, so Josh Bloom will take his spot.

0: And Bloom trying to wrestle away from Krags. Can't do it. And they give it to Lewandowski. Now it goes off the skate of Bloom. And now up along the wall. Back to Lewandowski. Bloom gets back out at center ice. Will backhand it. Knocked away. Krags will gather it up. Now along the far side as they enter the zone. Left side they come here. Now they drop it back over. Tipped and back into the corner goes to Krags. 23 seconds to go on the penalty kill. They'll lift it to the blue line. Here is a shot and deflected wide. Goes back along the near side. Comets pick it up and we got it. Forward, it's going to be Bloom. Bloom angles to the right, coming across the line, and the Walleye get back, strip him, and it goes over along the far side. Dufour stepping up along the wall. Lewandowski gets it away from him. Man coming out of the box, and we are back to 5-on-5. Comets pick it up. Now we transition. Here's Dufour, left side, coming across the line. Dufour trying to drop it back, but it was picked off there by Bantle. And now Bantle to the far side. Bantle on the right wing is going to angle to the left side here, trying to drag it into Comet territory. He does. Feeds it back up along the wall, but now it goes down into the corner. Right side here in the Comet end. Up along the near boards, McGarrah will zip it to the far side, and out it goes. And this is going to be an icing on the Comets. So we are scoreless here in the first period. That is our first Auto Owners Insurance icing call. And the faceoff coming down in the Comet zone.
1: Comets doing a good job killing off two power plays. Right now you've got 7-4 in shots on net as the beneficiary of the power plays. Now, big part of it has been the draws. Especially Miller was winning every one of his. The only one he couldn't win was the one he was kicked out of.
0: And here is the drop. It's going to be McGarrah. McGarrah was pretty good in the draws there in that series against Indy. Steps in there and can't win it. It's going to come up top to Truska. Takes a shot, deflected, rattles around back along the near side. Behind the nets, Comets take it away. Here is McGarrah to the far side. Whips it out of there. It's a bouncer down on the near boards. And the Comets way offside. Not fooling anybody there. And that'll get us down to a timeout. So we are going to take a quick break. We're going to the All-American Stores bathroom break. Scoreless, you're listening to Comet Hockey on 96.3 XKE.
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0: Back in the All-American Stores Broadcast booth, Shane and Fred here tonight. No score here in the first period. Shots in the game, 8-4 in favor of Toledo. Both teams have had power plays here tonight. And the faceoff will be outside of the Comet line. And Blake Murray will take the faceoff. And the drop. Comets able to kick it out of there, but it's going to go back to center ice. Now it's flipped in on Janssen. He'll keep it moving as the puck goes over to Reese Harsh on the left side. He'll take it off the glass. It's going to bounce up along the wall, now angled back into the Comet zone. Drew Krebs chasing after it, but it goes down up along the near side. Toledo gets to it. They drop it up along the near boards. Hawkins to the blue line to Truscott. Now it's going to come back up top. Left side, Comets get back on defense. Nice job there by the captain. Picking it up is Aliardi, right side, coming across the line. Aliardi up along the wall, stops, looks around, long cross-ring pass. He's got a man, now it goes below the goal line, and the Comets trying to work it towards the goal mouth. That was Harsh, and Harsh still with it on the near side. Goes down into the corner, up along the wall, hits the stanchion.

0: beats his man to the puck, able to shuffle it forward, and it's going to go behind Janssen. Now behind the net again, McKinnon still with the puck, far side. He is going to just take it out of the zone. We got a race for the puck here. Right side getting to it first is Logan Nelson. He angles it back to Brown. Brown in front and just wide of the net. He tried to hit to tie up. Back up top of the blue line and just offside as Inamoto just juggled it a bit right there at the line and apparently just got over as the linesman right there on top of it will make the call.
1: Well, the beauty part about that play was that was the heads up by the team seeing the opportunity. Again, a pass coming up to the blue line. Nobody there at the blue line for Toledo to be able to keep it in. And Comets on their horse going down low, grabbing that puck and trying to set things up for an offensive charge.
0: All right, so after the drop, it goes to Toledo. Well, it's going to go off a stick all the way down to the Comet zone. And up along the far side, picked up Inamoto. Inamoto gets hit from behind. Comet's able to pick up the loose puck. And now it's going to go to Feist. He'll go along the near side and offside, playing the puck with a high stick on Comets. Well, both teams should be well rested. Both teams have had a full week off. They each finished up their first round playoff series last Sunday, so it looks like it. You got some fresh legs out there for both squads, but this series has the potential to be, well, one of those grinding that's going to go into the blender for sure. You've got 7 games and potentially 10 nights. So this might be the most well-rested we see both of these teams here.
1: Yeah, absolutely. And, I mean, on paper, this thing should go 7. It should be a war of attrition.
0: And here's a shot by Feist. Long range and a save made by Guylander. He'll hang on to it. Again, Guylander has struggled against the Comets this season. 1-2-1 and a goals against average of over 4. And a save percentage at .864. But so far, nothing on the scoreboard for either side. 10 minutes, 10 seconds to go here in the first. And now Magaro will take the faceoff. And coming up top, here is Schmerich. Thought about the shot. Now he's going to take it. It's blocked. And Toledo gets it ahead. No, it's going to be picked off by Dufour. Dufour, right side, in front. Oh. Tap just wide. He had Magaro on the far post. Back behind the net, Magaro. Fighting his way through it, trying it to center it. It's chipped to the far side. Schmerich will grab it. He'll go into the corner, but he got his pocket picked. And now back comes the walleye on the right side. Riley Funk coming across the board line there, up along the boards. And now Josh Bloom with it for the Comets. Bloom on the left side, trying to saucer pass over it to Dufour. It's deflected, and it goes into the Toledo zone. Here's Moulton on the left side. He's going to send it forward to Craggs. Craggs will move it to the right side. There's Stonehouse, and Stonehouse will work it around. Coming out of the nets is Guylander. He'll lay it onto the tape of Moulton. Moulton along the near side, tipped back into the Comet zone, and it goes down to Janssen. Tyler Inamoto with the puck for the Comets. He'll get it to Feist. Now Feist, oh, turn it over, and we go into the near side corner, and we got to take care of the puck as the puck goes into the near side wall. And now the Comets trying to get it out of there. Comes up top to the blue line. And now to the far boards, that's Truscott. Now Comets got a stick on it. They keep it in, though. Back along the far side, left side. Now it goes into the corner. They send it off the cage there, picked up by Inamoto. Inamoto gets taken down. We go back along the near side, and now it's going to jump forward to Matt Miller. Miller out at center ice. Miller now coming across the line, takes in a shot and a save made by Guylander. Now Stonehouse in the corner. Now goes down low to Miller, angles it up top to Harsh. Harsh with a lot of room. He'll take a shot. Save made by Guylander. The rebound sits there. Shovel and the save made by Guylander. Puck is still loose, and it goes behind the net. Stonehouse gives it a kick, trying to go in front to Miller. Now up top to the far side. Comets, top of the circle. Shot goes high. Back up along the near side. Harsh moves it back around. Janicki looking to pick it up. He's got it along the wall. Janicki up top, high slot, a shot, blocked, and it's going to go back along the near side. Krebs will take it out of the zone. Comets now sniffing around the net. Will come across the line quickly. It's Murray trying to center it. Knocked down, but Murray picks it back up, trying to go to the blue line. Murray still with it. A shot, and that one goes wide. Back to the far boards. Along the wall. Harsh trying to move it back. The Comets have it. A shot save made off the side of the cage and back to the far boards. Coming up top to Harsh at the blue line. A shot, that's deflected. And that gets out of play. And the Comets

0: controlling the puck, and this is what this series is all about. As the Comets, you know, they turn the puck over. This shows you how important it is. Tyson Fiast made a bad pass in the Comet zone, and Toledo, they spent a whole minute in the Comet zone just because of that. Right. And we get away with it. Now we come down, and now we're controlling play in the offensive zone.
1: Absolutely. Puck control is so important. And when the Comets start just whacking at the puck, they don't have control. But when they were passing around and looking for teammates the way they just did on that exchange, they get the opportunities. They ended up having three or four shots that got blocked, but they were able to recover those, get it to another orange jersey, and continue the onslaught in net. A couple of setups in front just looked like a quick tap in, and Guylander was able to withstand the storm, but that's a beautiful play by the Comets. Once they get control of the puck, it's off the offensive zone.
0: We've got 7 minutes, 32 seconds to go here in the first. No scores. Shots now even up at 8. And both teams with some chances here in the first. Both teams have had some power plays, but so far, nothing on the board. Faceoff will be in the Toledo zone as Guylander moseys on back to the crease. Comets will break their huddle. And the faceoff will be to Guylander's right. Matthew Brown will take this face off. He's got to tie Evan Nelson out there. And the drop, one back. Krebs into the corner. Out of the far side. Comets take it up. Here's Logan Nelson. Drops it back to tie up with a lane. A shot and a save made by Guylander into the mitts as Kirill looking for that corner. And Guylander came out, stuck the leather out there, found its way into the webbing, and a face-off now in the Toledo zone once again.
1: Yeah, Tatayev trying to pick a corner, and he had Harsh down low in the blue paint, looking for a tip, looking for a rebound, but Guylander was able to catch it and get the face-off.
0: Brown will take the face-off. And it's going to be Tanner Dickinson in there for Toledo. Brown wins the faceoff, and he'll take it to the blue line. Now to Harrison Reese, sends it off the end wall, and now Lewandowski will grab the rebound. He'll backhand it. Sky picked up by Brown. He'll come across the line. Brown near side trying to hit Logan Nelson. He sends it around back behind the net. Here's Kirill Tatayev. Tatayev on the dot, up top to Jalen. A shot and a save made by Guylander right off the blocker. And now up top, back up top it goes. Comets will send it into the near side corner. Lewandowski gives it a tap. Now back along the near side to Moulton. And he will zip it down to Dickinson. He'll come across the line. He floats it to the far side. Going after it is Harrison Reese. Van Wy gets a hip into him, but he is able to skate away. Puts it out in front of his own net. Risky play there, but Logan Nelson was there to accept the pass. And now the Comets get it out to the far side. Toledo gets the puck back. Riley Funk on the left side. And now he'll come across the line. Funk on the left wing. Gets upended as he goes along the wall. He'll cycle it to the far side. We go along the far side. There's Bloom. Going to come up to the top of the circle. And it gets loose, and the Comets pick it up. Left side, McGarrah coming across the line. In front shot. Score! Josh Bloom! And it's 1-0 Comets.
1: Well, McGarrah sticking with the puck. He lost the handle on it going over the blue line. And so he went from, I'm going to take this puck in and bring it down for a shot, to I'm going to find my teammate mode. Bloom gave him the passing lane, and he was dead nuts right on that, but the passing lane put it right on his tape, and Bloom fired it home. Welcome back, Josh Bloom.
0: Yeah, what a play by McGarrah. As McGarrah, he ran into the linesman, and he was able to maintain possession of it, and he made a terrific. This one, 1-0, as Bloom picks up the goal. So a quick icing call.

0: on the Comets after that first goal of the series. And the Comets lead it 1-0. 11 shots tonight so far for the Comets. Face-off will be to the right of Guylander. Schmerich and Magara will pick up the assist on that goal. And now it's tied up here on the dot. Now it gets loose and now to the near side. Walleye get it up along the wall. Back to the far side into the common zone. There goes Inamoto. Gives it a tap. Now back along the near side. Comets trying to roll it forward. Tyson Feist now has it. He goes behind the net. Feist behind, gets crowded by Craggs, able to get it to Inamoto. He'll feed it forward, and now up along the wall, there's Bloom. Gives it a tap. It's going to roll back down to Guylander. He'll steer it over onto the left side for Gaffney. And Gaffney now coming across the line. Dumps it off the end wall. There goes Krebs. Krebs will bounce it up along the wall. We'll give it a tap, and the Comets get it out of the zone. There is Stonehouse up along the wall. Stonehouse settles it down, will come across the line, sends it towards the goaltender. Guylander gloves it down. And now back along the near side. It's Milne. Oh, Stonehouse got tripped behind the play. No call there as we will resume back along the far boards. Toledo enters the zone up along the top side. In front, goes off a skate. Comets will collect the loose puck. And now it's going to go to the far side up along the wall. Here is Krebs. Krebs left side, a shot and a save made by Guylander. Back along the far side, and it goes into the corner behind the net. Here's Capone. Capone along the near side. Capone works it all the way back up top of the blue line, goes up along the far boards, and Capone gets tackled. And now back the other way, Hawkins will stretch it along the near side. We got some shenanigans behind the play there as Capone in that altercation. They quickly separate, and we will continue. 4:20 to go here in the first period. Comets up 1-0, comes out to center ice. And back he goes into the Toledo zone, fed forward right at the Comet line. Now sent all the way down to Janssen, and offside will be the call. And we are going to get a timeout. 1-0 Comets, 4:06 to go here in period number one. We will be back. 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
0: Back live in the All-American Stores broadcast booth, Shane Alberani and Fred Bean here tonight. Good start for the Comets, up 1-0, but 4:06 to go in the first, and this is where Toledo does a lot of their good work. Actually, it's in the final 2 minutes. They just have a knack to find the back of the net in the late stages of periods. And here we are. The danger zone extends a little bit here with Toledo.
5: Well, one of the things they're doing is pressuring the defense. When the defense has the puck behind the net, typically, when you have an exchange like that, everybody tends to back out, anticipating you bringing a puck up. They're going after our defensemen, pressuring them, trying to get them to turn it over.
0: All right, the Comets with the puck, and it goes to the near side. Oh, it's going to be tipped. It's going to get out of play into the Toledo bench. Tonight's game is being brought to you by Lancia Homes. 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And next Comet home game is going to be on Thursday. It'll be game number 3 of this best of 7 series, with the series shifting

0: to Toledo on Tuesday. You can hear that game right here on 96.3 XKE. Face off to the left of Janssen and the drop. And the Comets get a stick on it. We'll get it out of the zone. Bloom paid the price for it, but he gets it out of there. And now back along the near side. Steered back into the Comet end. Jalen Schmerich with the puck. He'll slice it to the far side. Kirill Tatayev gets it loose. And he has got Logan Nelson on the left wing. Coming across the line. Drops it back to Brown. Brown looking around. Right side, Kirill. Oh, just could not handle the puck as it was rolling around on him. Sends it back to Jalen. Jalen will take a shot. Save made. The rebound. Harrison Reese was there. He gets taken off his feet behind the net. And now we'll shuffle it to the far side. Toledo with it. Here's Kelly back behind the net. Big hit there by Kirill behind the net, but cannot dislodge the puck as we go to the far side. McKinnon right back into the Comet end. Here's Jalen Schmerich, who looks around. 1-0 Comets here in the first. Here's Jalen out at center ice. Moves it forward. Quick pass ahead, and it goes down into the corner. Schmerich will chase after it. Now he will shuffle it to the far side where Craggs is there for Toledo. Comes out to the center line, and now Dufour coming across the line, and we'll get called for offside as Dufour with a nice little stop there, a nice little steal, but no one, everyone was back behind the line, so that is offsides. So we got a faceoff coming outside of the Toledo line, and Toledo going to be very mindful of Mr. Dufour, who has been red hot for the Comets ever since stepping into that orange uniform just a few months ago. And here is the drop. We go to the far side. McKinnon will knock it off the glass and back into the Comet zone. After it is Feist. He'll back into the far side. He's trying to pick up Dufour as it goes into the corner. Turnover here by Toledo in front. And they had Bloom, but the puck just skipped over his stick. And now behind the net. Here's Dufour. Dufour now taking off his feet, and the penalty is called. And the Comets going on the power play with 2:29 to go here in the first.
1: Well, if there's one cure for the last two-minute blues, it's going on the power play.
0: Yeah, but, you know, with this Toledo team, they had 15 shorthanded goals in the regular season, just unheard-of amounts. And Toledo in the playoffs, well, penalty kill, they're dead last, 16th in the league out of the 16 teams. So the Comets will need to, well, we need to take advantage of these chances. As it's going to be 37, that's Dylan Moulton going to the box for tripping. So the Comets quickly huddle up. And the face-off to the right of Guylander.
1: Well, as you just got through saying, they have to be mindful of Dufour, and that's the guy they ended up tripping down low. So now to make him pay the price.
0: And McGarra will take the face-off. Can't win it. Goes behind the net. Miller on top of his man. It goes into the corner. We got a pile-up. Still piled up, still tangled up. It's Miller going to get it loose, but it is going to be the walleye getting it. That's McKinnon. And now it's flipped out of the zone all the way down to the Comet end. Motoring on down there is Riley Funk, and he's trying to get around Jalen Schmerich. And Funk now lost. Oh, and Schmerich's going to go off for slashing. Yeah. So Riley Funk was hustling back behind the net, kind of caught Jalen, and Jalen reached out, and it was just a little tap, but when the stick gets knocked out of your hands, the referee's going to call that every time. And Jalen looking for some explanation there, but, well, it evens it up. We'll be 4-on-4 here.
1: Yeah, he essentially went right over the top of him, and as Jalen came across, he just tomahawked it.
0: Yeah. All right, so our second 4-on-4 of the match with 2:04 to go here in the first. Comets 1, Toledo nothing. Face off to the right of Janssen. And the drop. Comets with it, and it's going to be Matthew Brown out to center ice. Brown coming across the line. Here we go, a shot and a save made by Guylander, and a penalty coming up to Toledo as that was Murray. Right down the middle, going right between the hash marks, and he was hacked, and Murray a little slow getting up.
1: Yeah, it looked like he took a two-hander on that one. Good job by the Comets just pushing it over the line just to get it out of the zone, and then they were off to the races, found Murray in the middle, and it's Hawkins of all people.
0: Yeah, and it's Brandon Hawkins, of course, a former Comet, And well, I don't

0: think Comet fans have really forgiven him for the Jaden Grube incident back in November. As Hawkins goes into the box, and the Comets on a power play. Now a lot of room out there. It is 4-on-3. Face off to the right of Guylander. Magara will take the face off. And the drop. It goes to Kirill Tatayev. Up top it goes to Brown. Brown up along the far side. Works it to the blue line. Now it's going to go to Dufour. Dufour down low. Nothing there. Magara now to Dufour. Back to Brown in the high slot. Now Dufour lets it go. Blocked. Back on the near side. And Toledo will clear the zone. Goes all the way down to Janssen. He's going to wander out all the way into the corner. And he gives it to Brown. 1:30 to go in the period. And we've got numbers all on the scoreboard here. A lot of penalties up there as Dufour along the far side. Up top, it's going to be Brown now on the far boards. Comet still on the power play here. As Dufour in the high slot. Steps up. A shot! Score! That one was tipped! And the Comet's up 2-0.
1: A long-range shot from the blue line by Dufour. And like you said, I think Magara got a stick on it. Totally redirected it from away from Guylander. Hits the back of the net.
0: It's a power play goal for the Comets. With 1:13 to go here in the first period. Shots in the game being brought to you by Ace Radiator. Now 16-8 in favor of the Comets. And it was Magara with the tip. Magara already a 2.9, a goal and an assist. And out to center ice we go. We're still skating 4-on-4 here. As we have got Toledo with the puck. Bantle, right side, coming across the line. Bantle still on the puck. And it's going to go down to the corner as Bantle lost the handle on it. It goes to Krebs. Krebs looks around, works to the far side. We got a 2-on-1. We'll come across the line. Bloom, a shot, just missed it wide. It's going to rim to the right side. Reese zips it back below the goal line. Back to the far board, stepping up is Krebs. Krebs in the corner. Still 4-on-4 here for another 36 seconds. And now Bantle on the left side got his pocket picked by Murray. He'll move it to the far side. Coming across the line, that's Bloom. Bloom up along the wall, taps it ahead, and there's Bantle with the interception. Bantle on the right side. Swings it into the Comet zone. We got 22 seconds to go in the period. And we've got Matt Capone with the puck. Capone to the right side. Capone across the line. Capone dishes. A shot and a save made by Guylander off the blocker. Up along the far side. We got 5 seconds to go in the penalty. To Schmerich behind the net. We'll put it out in front. It comes over. Backhander shuffled forward back to the blue line and out of the zone as the period comes to a conclusion. A great first period by the Comets. And the Comets able to maintain pressure all through that first period. Sam Janssen, well, he faced 8 shots, and most of that was in the first 10 minutes.
1: Right, that was a result of 2 power plays that they ended up having. So outstanding first period of game one for the Comets, doing exactly what they needed to do, come out with energy, control the puck, hit their teammates with good passes, get shots in on net, and put them up in the boards.
0: And I think what's also impressive is that the Comets, they took a couple penalties, able to kill them off, and they scored on a power play. And the Comets will still have 4 seconds left on their power play as Brandon Hawkins pick up that slashing call there at the tail end. But the difference already, I can tell from what we did last year in this series, it's the little things, and that's what the Comets are doing here tonight.
1: Yeah, lots of energy out of them. They're winning the battles up against the boards. They're putting the layers in the neutral zone, making it difficult to get into the zone. And once they get in, they're doing a good job of getting the puck back out of the zone. And not just flipping it out, they're getting the puck out and headmanning the puck and leading the offense.
0: And another thing, everyone is touching the puck tonight. I mean, I think I have called everybody on this roster. Yeah. So everybody is getting involved.
1: Absolutely. Even Janssen over along the boards.
0: So a great first period by the Comets, and we are going to take a break. We are going to give it over to Fiona Quinn to take you through the Three Rivers Federal Credit Union intermission show. So we are going to take a break.

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15: 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And I'm Fiona Quinn taking you through our first intermission, where your Fort Wayne Comets are up by a score of 2-0 in round 2, game 1 of the Kelly Cup playoffs against the Toledo Walleye. And we're going to start with our goals, where Josh Bloom, welcome back to the lineup. He has missed the previous 4 games due to an injury. He got injured in game 1. We haven't seen him out on the ice since until tonight, where he scored his first of the postseason, Magera and Smerik with the assists. And then Magera would get one of his own, his 4th of the playoffs. William Dufour

0: Four and Kirill Tutayev would get the helpers, and that was on the power play. And speaking of power plays, your Fort Wayne Comets are 1 of 3. Their penalty kill, 3 of 3. We're going to start with Blake Murray. He was called for high sticking a minute 39 into the contest. Colin Swoyer would then enter the penalty box for the first time for the Walleye at 2:56. Then the Comets would get called for too many men at 4:55, and then it was a little quiet until 17:31 when Moulton got called for tripping. Then Smerik would enter the penalty box at 17:56 for a slash, and the last penalty of the period goes to Brandon Hawkins. He was called for slashing at 18:04. Taking a look at our goaltenders, Carter Guylander for the Toledo Walleye has made 15 saves on 17 shots. Sammy Janssen for the Fort Wayne Comets is 8 of 8. Taking a look now at our faceoffs, Logan Nelson has won both of the draws he has taken. Austin McGarra is 5 of 11. Matt Brown is 2 of 4, so is Blake Murray. Matt Miller has won both of the draws he has taken. Trevor Janicki is 1 of 3. Josh Bloom is 1 of 2, and Matt Capone is 0 of 1. So that roughly translates to 15 wins on 29 chances, so about 51%. And speaking of percentages, we're a third of the way through our Three Rivers Federal Credit Union intermission show. We're going to take a break and come back with a look at the Meyer out-of-town scoreboard. So stay with us. 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
0: We are in the middle of the first intermission here on our Three Rivers Federal Credit Union Intermission Show, where your Fort Wayne Comets are up by a score of 2-0 over the Toledo Walleye. And we're now going to take a look at our Meyer out-of-town scoreboard, Meyer, where you get the rewards without the work, to see what else is happening in the ECHL tonight. And there's only one other game happening. Scoreless are the Allen Americans and Kansas City Mavericks. That game just started in the second period. Under 2 minutes have gone. Kansas City leads the series 1-0 over the Americans. And that's all that we have in the ECHL tonight. So we're going to take another break and come back with a look at the playoffs happening in the ECHL. So stay right where you are. 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
0: We are at the tail end of our Three Rivers Federal Credit Union Intermission Show, but the playoffs are nowhere near being done. We're going to take a look now at the playoff bracket, and we're going to start in the round previous. We're going to start in the first round, where the Wheeling Nailers defeated the Reading Royals 4-1 in the first game of the North Division semifinals. In that second game, the Maine Mariners defeated the Adirondack Thunder in the best of seven series in 7 games. In the South Division semifinals, the Florida Everblades swept the Savannah Ghost Pirates. South Carolina defeated the Atlanta Gladiators 4-2. In the Central Division semifinals, we all know what happened. Your Fort Wayne Comets defeated the Indy Fuel 4-1. And tonight's opponent, the Toledo Walleye, defeated the Bloomington Bison 4-2. The Mountain Division semifinals, Kansas City swept the Tahoe Night Monsters 4-0. And the Allen Americans defeated the Idaho Steelheads 4-1. So here we are in the second round. Wheeling Nailers currently lead the Maine Mariners 2-0. Florida is also up in the driver's seat 2-0. The Everblades up over the South Carolina Stingrays. Tonight's game is the first matchup of Fort Wayne against Toledo. And finally, in the Mountain Division semifinals, Kansas City leads the Allen Americans 1-0. And that is a look at our playoff bracket. We still don't know who is going to go up a game in this series, but the second period will bring you closer to that conclusion. So after this break, we are going to have the drop of the puck for the second period with Shane Alberani and Fred Bean. You have been listening to the Three Rivers Federal Credit Union Intermission Show on 96.3 XKE.
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3: Back live, Coliseum here in the All-American Stores broadcast booth. Shane Alberani and Fred Bean taking you to this one here tonight. It is game one of the Central Division Final. Second straight year, these two great rivals have matched up, as I mentioned in the pregame. Well, we have played these guys a lot over the years. The first time we met these guys in the playoffs was 1960, and that shows you how far it does go back, as we played them in 63, 64, 64, 65, 1967, 1969, 1976, 77, 78, and 79, 1980, 1982, 1983, and then 1984. And then it was just, a 30-year pause in this rivalry. And then since the two teams have joined the ECHL, the Comets faced the Walleye in 2015. Toledo won that one in 7 games. In 2017, Toledo beat the Comets 4-1. The Comets won the series back in 2018, 4-2. And then in 2019, Toledo wins the series 4-2. And the same story last year, 4-2 Toledo. So the Comets are due for a series win over Toledo. And we're off to a good start, leading this one 2-0 here in game one. As we get ready for our first Source Bank, first puck drop here in the second period. 4 seconds remaining on the penalty to Brandon Hawkins as the Comets remain on the power play. Comets 1 of 3 in that department here in the first period. So it's 2-0 Comets, and here is the drop to get us going. It's going to be Janicki in there for the Comets. And away we go, and man coming out of the box is going to go down to Janssen, and Janssen now will collect it. He will hand it off. It goes behind the net, and it's punched all the way around the boards. This should be an icing, I think, on the Comets. Yep, that's going to bring the face off. Back down into the Comet zone. In front, we got to just maintain the pressure and survive the first 5 minutes, because that's when Toledo does their work, and they're going to want to get one quick here.
4: Yeah, and actually that drop was a concern of mine, because you have a very dangerous Brandon Hawkins coming out of the box right at the blue line, and you knew they were going to dump it down low to him. They did, and we ended up icing the puck, so now we got to win the faceoff and start the offense.
3: Comets 51% there in the first period of the faceoff, and they win this one. Here's Krebs sending it out to center ice. It's going to just ride on its edge all the way back in the Toledo zone. And now it's fed up along the near side. Janicki gets to it behind the net. And a penalty coming up to Toledo. A tripping call, as that was Stonehouse, who's going to be in the middle of another one. He drew an interference call there in the first period. Now he's in the right place at the right time to get a tripping call. And now Truscott goes into the box.
4: Yeah, one of those plays where Truscott, you know, did basically a turnaround trying to get the puck and whack at it from Stonehouse, and ended up catching his skates and put him down. So very fortunate for the Comets to start off here with a power play and get things moving.
3: So the Comets on the power play for the fourth time here tonight. Face off to the right of Guylander, and McGarrah will take the face off. And it goes along the near side. Comets to the blue line. Here is Schmerich in the high slot. Jalen down low to Kirill Tatayev. Now back up top to Jalen. Left side, Dufour. Back to Jalen. One-timer, missed it high. And it's going to be pushed off the end wall. And it's going to be grabbed by Garrett Van Wy. And he will issue it down to Janssen. He will stop the puck. And he gives it up to Jalen Schmerich. Schmerich from the blue line. Now he dangles forward. Gets it ahead. Coming across the line is Dufour. And Dufour.

0: along the far side, threads it around. It goes down into the corner, up along the wall. Here's to tie up. Now back to Miller, trying to give it back to McGarrah, who was cut into the net, and it was broken up. And the Walleye will clear the zone. 1:23 to go in the power play, and here is Jalen Schmerich with the puck. Schmerich from the left side goes off a stick. Oh, the Comets couldn't connect it, and it's going to go all the way back down behind the net. All right, the Comets now start up fresh from their own territory. Schmerich to the right side to Dufour. He'll rumble across the line. Dufour got it poked away. Still on the puck now. Coming in a shot, and that was knocked down back along the near boards. Dufour did a good job, and it comes up top to the far side to Dufour up along the wall. Dufour on the near side. Coming up along the wall. Back up top to Jalen. Left side. It's going to go to Tatayev. Tatayev stretch it over. In front. Just goes wide. That was Murray right in front of the net. And the Walleye will clear the zone.
1: Yeah, Tatayev doing what he wanted to do. Get it in down low to Murray. Put it right on his stick. And he fired it immediately, but unfortunately missed the mark.
0: Here's Harsh. He'll send it backwards to Bloom. Bloom veers to his left. Now he'll give it over to Aliardi on the right side. Aliardi in the corner, angles it up top. Harsh will stop it at the blue line. And left side to Bloom. Bloom, top of the circle, down low. Aliardi shot, save made by Guylander, and they will clear the zone. Or that was Brown. And now the puck goes down, and that'll do it for the power play. So we're back to 5-on-5. Comets with the puck. Here's Harsh as the Comets lead it 2-0. Matthew Brown across the line, right side, stops, spins away, goes back along the wall. Up top, here's Feist with a drive, missed it high, and that's going to catch the safety netting and out of play.
1: Yeah, Feist had his stick up in the air for a long time, just waiting for him to send that over, and was able to get a rocket off it and get deflected out of the play.
0: So the faceoff will be to the left of Guylander. Shots in the game being brought to you by Ace Radiator, 20-9 in favor of the Comets. The Comets are averaging 30 shots a game, where Toledo is averaging 35 a game here in the playoffs. Now Capone's going to take this face off as Logan Nelson gets thrown out. And now Toledo's going to need a new man in there, as Gaffney is going to get tossed. And now Brandon Hawkins will give it a go. And it's going to come up top of the blue line to Feist. Sends it towards the net. Goes wide. And up top of the blue line, Inamoto swings it around to Capone. Capone on the far boards. Coming up along the wall. Feist with it. Feist still has the puck. Walks in the corner. Sends it right off the pad of Guylander. And now it's going to go out of the zone. And now the Walleye will bring it across the line here. Comets get back quickly on defense, and now nice job there. That was Miller, and now back to Feist. Stretches it ahead. Comets looking to come across the line. Stonehouse, far side, over, and it's Dufour. Couldn't get a shot off. He goes behind the net. Dufour dangles right in front of the net. Just lost the handle on it, and it goes behind Guylander. And now we have got an injured Comet out to center ice here. Play is going to continue, and now we'll come across the line, and it's Capone who's down. Capone trying to make his way back to the bench as the referee finally blows it dead. And Capone was down for, well, a considerable amount of time, and now it looks like his left leg. Didn't see what transpired there as everybody moved back up ice, and Capone's having trouble actually getting into the gate.
1: I'm surprised they took so long to blow the whistle, only because the puck was down inside the zone and brought into the neutral zone, and it wasn't like they had this great offensive opportunity that it would blow the whistle on.
0: Yeah, they're trying to get Capone. They finally get the door closed, and Capone will have a seat on the bench. So that's a good sign as he stays out there as the puck goes behind the net. Here in the Comet zone, Lewandowski on the right side. Lewandowski up along the wall, gives it up to Van Wy. Van Wy, a shot save made, the rebound goes to the far side. They had a man up along the wall, but luckily, nice job there by Janssen, was able to get it over the stick of Swarrier. And now the Comets going to rim it along the near side. It goes up top. Here's a shot and a save made by Guylander, and that gets out of play.
1: Now, good play by Miller, knowing he's got clean ice, so it just wraps it around the boards, brings it up to Jalen. Jalen, seeing the Janicki down low, just let it go immediately, looking for either a tip or a rebound or whatever. But that just putting the pucks towards the net and keeping the offense flowing.

0: Face off will be to the right of Guylander. I think it was Riley McCourt who got into Capone. So the face-off will be to the right of Guylander. I think Capone's still on the bench. The puck comes up to the blue line. Here is a shot right in front. Save made. Rebound. Still scrambled for it in front. Back along the near side. The goaltender, Guylander. He was flopping around right there in front of the net, and he just got enough of it. And now it goes along the near side. Back behind the nets. We stay 2-0 Comets, but the Comets getting close here in the second. We'll saucer it to the near side. Magara coming across the line, lost it. Now it goes back in the Comet zone. Janssen will play it, and he'll get it over to Reese. Reese will take it off the glass. Bloom on the right side, coming across the line, hands it off. Everybody coming forward. A shot and a save made by Guylander. That was Dufour.
1: Yeah, that was Magara in front with not one but two opportunities trying to get it over Guylander. Guylander up to the challenge on that, and the help that he had from Smerick ended up disappearing because Smerick's stick broke. So Smerick was racing off the ice trying to get a new twig to get back in the play, and the Comets were playing with four guys trying to keep it down low.
0: Face off to the left of Guylander. And Logan Nelson in there for the Comets, rattles off his skate, and it goes down to the near side corner. Walleye have got it. Truskett along the far side, sends it forward. Going to go off a stick and back into the Comet zone. Matthew Brown to the right side, trying to get away from Craggs. And now Brown gets it into neutral territory, trying to fight off a defender as he gets it across the line. Drops it off. We go in the corner. Here's in front of the net. Comets can't get a shot off as we try and center it. And back along the near side. Comets trying to keep it in. Cannot. They'll just pitch it down into the Toledo zone. And the Walleye have got the puck. 2-0 Comets here in the second. Pass along the far side. And they'll come out to center ice. Left side, Craggs coming across the line. On to the right wing, Craggs takes a shot through some traffic and a save made by Janssen. Now Brown gets rid of it, and it's going to skip on back into the Toledo zone. McKinnon with it for Toledo. Pass ahead looking for Hawkins. Goes off of his stick. Now on the left side, it is Inamoto. He'll get it to Harsh. Harsh on the far side, goes off a stick, goes all the way down to Guylander. Guylander behind the net. He's going to steer to the near side. Capone back out there. That is a good sign. But he lost the puck, and it goes out off a skate, back along the near side, and back to neutral territory. But there's Inamoto chopping at it, and it's going to be pushed right back into the Toledo zone. Aliardi glides into the corner. He's met there by Will McKinnon. They'll move it to the near side. There's Hawkins. He'll take it off the wall and back along the near side. As Gaffney coming across the line as he jostles with Feist. Feist trying to take him off the puck. It goes to the far side. Milne's got it for Toledo. Cycles it down into the corner, but there's Feist getting the big body in front of the puck, and he moves it forward. Comets will get it out of the zone, but back left side off the stick of Capone, and now it's tipped into the Toledo zone. Walleye with the puck near side. It is going to be Milne on the right wing, but there are the Comets to defend it. That's Schmerich, but now he gives it back to Milne, and now the Walleye coming back across the line. Kelly, left side, shot, missed it wide. Back along the near boards, Comets give it a poke, goes back in the corner, and the Comets now look for a man as they lift it out of the zone. It's going to bounce all the way back into the Toledo end, and now back along the near side. Toledo lost it, and now it's Harrison Reese for the Comets. Moves it ahead. Comets coming across the line. That was Dufour who got tangled up. Now it's popped back out to center ice, and it rolls back into the Comet zone. Comets with the puck. Here's Josh Bloom. Moves it forward, and it's going to be Magara. Magara at center ice has to hold up as he gets past Lewandowski. Now he comes across the line. He rims it around, goes to the near side wing for Drew Krebs. Krebs trying to loft it in front of the net. Taken away by Toledo. Comes back up top of the blue line. Rolls out to the center line and chipped in. Dickinson into the corner for Toledo. Dickinson now goes all the way around. Dickinson on the far side stops, comes up top to the blue line. Now on the right side, McKinnon with a shot. It's blocked, and the Comets will pick it up. Here is Magara out to center ice. Pushes it into Toledo territory. Comets looking to get a change here as Dickinson handles the puck, zips it forward. We go a block along the near side for McKinnon. It goes off the end wall, and grabbing it is Reese Harsh. He'll move it to the far side for Matt Miller. Miller gets it out to center ice, and it comes back out to the near side for Kelly. Kelly enters the zone, and it's Bantle. Bantle in the corner, spins away, sends it right in front of the net. Comets are there collecting it, but a save made there by Janssen.

0: And the puck goes behind the net. Now up top of the blue line. Tanner Kelly up top. Shot. Save made by Janssen. We got a scramble for it. Another shot. That's going to go off the side of the cage and back along the near side. Comets will take it off the glass and out of the zone. Comets trying to pick it up as it's dangled along the near side, and it's picked up by the Walleye. That's Truskett getting it back to the near boards. That was Riley Funk, rather. Now the pass comes ahead all the way down to Janssen. He'll stop it. And it goes behind the net for Harsh. Harsh along the right side. Moves along the right wing. And the Comets coming across the line. Aliardi blows out a tire as he was coming across the blue line. Now Capone gets back. He'll take the puck away. Oh, but he lost it. Comes out to Craggs. Back on the right side. Flipped down to Janssen. He stops the puck. It goes to Feist on the right side. Pass comes ahead. Goes off a skate. Comes to the blue line. And the Comets will get it out of there as Aliardi now will send it back to Feist. Feist to Inamoto, left side, pass ahead, goes off the stick of Murray, right there at the Toledo blue line, chopped right back out to center ice, and now the Walleye recapture it. They come back across the line. Here is Murray into the corner, Feist behind the net. Feist looks out, oh, he lost the puck in front, look out, shot missed wide, back to the far boards. Into the corner, and that's the second sketchy pass that Feist has had here in this game in front of his own net. Now the Walleye keep it in. They come up top of the blue line. They roll it along the near side and into the corner. Capone on his man, and they still able to get it to the blue line. Now back on the right side, Riley McCourt with a lane coming in. McCourt with a shot. It's blocked there. Nice job by Inamoto. Got the leg on it, and the Comets will clear the zone. It goes all the way down. Race for the puck. Brown just can't quite get there, and we can't change as it's going to be an icing.
1: And Inamoto hurt his leg on that play, so he's having a hard time getting off. He's going to go down. Well, he's going to stay on the bench.
0: Oh, that's just a flesh wound for Tyler Inamoto. I've seen him take worse shots than that. And Inamoto, he's going to stay on the bench. But what a play by Inamoto as McCourt was cutting right there cleanly, right down the middle of the ice. And he made the save, a kick save and a beauty, as they say. But now it's Toledo. They're getting some confidence here. As they're controlling the puck in the Comet zone, we're just about halfway done here in the second. The Comet's still up 2-0. Face off to the right of Janssen. And it's going to be Blake Murray in the faceoff. Can't win it. It'll come up to the blue line. Towards the net. Goes off the end wall. And can Janssen find it? He can. He'll cover it up, and we have got a whistle, and we have got a timeout. We're going to the All-American Stores bathroom break. We'll be back. 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
0: Back in the All-American Stores broadcast booth, Shane Alberani and Fred Bean here tonight. 2-0 Comets here in Game 1 of the Central Division Final. Winner of this series will play the winner of Allen and Kansas City. Kansas City leads that series 1-0. Face off to the right of Sam Janssen. It'll be Logan Nelson for the Comets. Looks like Gaffney for Toledo. And the drop. Brown gets it to the blue line, but not out. Second effort will get it across the line. And now back into the Toledo zone. We'll move it to the far side. They'll come across the line. Sends it back. Milne with a shot. Save made by Janssen. And now Tataev will pick it up. He'll send it below the goal line, shuffle to the far side.

comes out to Brown. Brown coming across the line, has a man with him. It's Kirill, can't get it to him as the defenseman Gaffney able to get back and poke it away. Now behind the net. Here's Kirill Tatayev right there on the goal line. Now it's shuffled into the corner. And back up along the wall. Here is Logan Nelson. Nelson over. Oh, he had a man bone on the right side there. That was Harrison Reese. Just couldn't quite connect. And now the pass is going

0: up along the wall. Melnick goes behind the nets, and he moves it along the near boards. Stretch pass ahead. They got a man, a shot, and a save made by Janssen. And that was the first big threat of this second period, and Janssen making the save.
1: Yeah, Janssen just squared up on him and just swallowed that puck up. No rebound. Beautiful save on it. Comets out of the offensive zone, ended up losing Smerik once again, who busted stick and had four guys down on five. By the time you get a stick and get back into the play, so he's gonna have to go buy some new equipment.
0: But going back to that play that predicated that shot on Janssen, it was a fat rebound in front of the net, and Kirill Tatayev was there, but he had a man right on his back as he tried to shoot the puck past Guylander. But so far, the I would say some puck luck going the way of Toledo here in the second period.
1: Now, they're definitely getting some more opportunities. Comets have been getting down low and just haven't been able to finish off. And that Tatayev play is a prime example. Right guy do you want with the puck on his stick, and just wasn't able to get a hold of it. He had, like I said, had the guy on his shoulder, and he did push him just enough so that when he took the shot, he fanned on it. It ended up falling down.
0: 8:49 to go here in the second period. And the Comets up 2-0. Bloom and McGarrah with the goals tonight. And the Comets 1-4 on the power play. Toledo 0-3. So we're hoping most of the series has played 5-on-5, but here we are, 7 power plays in. And we got 5-on-5 here as the puck is dropped in front of Janssen. And Dufour comes away with it. He'll dart it ahead, and Bloom will come down with it in the corner. Sends it behind the nets, and the Walleye able to get it to the far side. Now it's pitched back into the corner, and it goes behind the nets. Bloom back behind the nets, and the pile moves to the near side, and the Walleye with it. It's Dickinson. We'll flip it into the Comet zone. It goes into the corner, and now shuffled along the near side. It's going to be Bloom on the left wing. Bloom floats it out to McGarrah. McGarrah coming across the line, hands it off. Poked away. Dickinson's got it. Uh-oh. We got a 3-on-1. Comet's got to get back. Over. Right side. McCourt. A shot. Save made. The rebound back to the far side. Back up along the wall. They keep it in. And it goes down to Janssen. He comes out and he covers it up. The Comets fight off a 3-on-1 opportunity. And Janssen with a huge stop.
1: Yeah, absolutely beautiful. I mean, goaltending so important, and especially in the playoff games. They can steal him for you, and Janssen doing his job right there. Big save, kicked the puck out towards orange jerseys. They're able to get it up to the blue line, not out, and they threw it back in. It crowned off the board, came back to the corner post, and Janssen jumped on it smartly.
0: Face off to the right of Janssen. Still 2-0 Comets here in the second. And it's going to be Murray in the faceoff. And we'll have to do that again. McMurray's going to get tossed out of there. Shots in the game being brought to you by Ace Radiator. 26-17 in favor of the Comets here tonight. And now Capone will have to take the drop for the Comets. And it comes to the far side. Walleye coming in. A shot and a save made. Back behind the net, in front again, save made by Janssen. Back to the near side, curled up along the wall, Moulton with it, another shot, another save, rebound, and they score! Just off the toe of Janssen and in.
1: Janssen, yeah, like I said, Janssen made the save, kicked it to the left, and the play was there to be able to pick it up and just get it around his skate into the empty net. Comets had like 3 or 4 guys in front, and they needed to pull out of the blue paint and then help their goaltender out. And when they started to come out, that's when it opened up for them.
0: So Toledo gets on the board here in the second. Makes it 2-1. And we got 7:46 to go here in period number two. Janicki out at center ice to accept the faceoff. And it's going to go into the Toledo zone. To the far boards. Truscott gets it out to center ice. And now it's going to be Craggs coming across the line. The Comets able to tap it away. It goes to the far side. There is Reese in the corner.

0: met there by Janicki. And now the Comets trying to wrestle away, and now we get a hold of it. It's Janicki taking it off the far side, trying to hit Matt Miller. Goes over his head, and now it's Alito with it. They'll bounce it to the near side and goes back in the Comet zone. There goes Harrison Reese after it. Reese behind the net, puts it in the corner. There's Kraggs, sits it up in front, and a save made by Janssen. Back to the far boards, and Toledo now with all the heat. That goes off the pipe to the far side. Comets pick it up. There's Janicki across the line to Stonehouse. And back into the corner. And Toledo now, they have got all the momentum. Walleye with the puck here. Remember, they can score in bunches, and that's what we need to avoid here. Comets up 2-1. And Toledo, they've got the puck behind Guylander. They'll thread it to the right side to Hawkins. Hawkins coming across the line. Goes off a skate, but still peels into the corner. Hawkins gets hit by Krebs. We go along the near side. They'll walk it up along the near boards. Gaffney hands it off back along the near side. And Schmerich will clear the zone. A bouncer. And going after it is Brown. Brown will pick it up. Brown over to Logan Nelson. Nelson along the far side. He'll creep forward with it. He'll go along the far side. Gives it away. And now it's the Walleye coming out to center ice. Bounces it back. Comets quickly ahead. Will come across the line. Brown dangles, trying to go back to Logan Nelson, who was cut into the net, and that was broken up. And back along the near side. Right into the corner, and Walleye with the puck. 2-1 Comets, but Toledo, they have got all the confidence right now. Here's Dufour to the far side. It's going to go to Bloom. Bloom behind the net. He'll give it up. And it's going to be Reese Harsh on the near side. Bounces it off the wall. Left side, McGarrah trying to get around the defenseman. Cannot. It's poke check back to the Comet blue line. Now Dufour has it. Dufour will get it to McGarrah off his skates. And now a turnover. And now the Walleye pick it up. They'll come across the line. The Comets poke it away. Goes off a stick and right back into Toledo zone. To the right side. Comets will bounce it forward back into Toledo territory. Push to the far side. And now back to the Comet line for Bloom. Bloom turns the corner, coming across the line. Bloom with a lane, a shot, and a save made by the goaltender. That's Guylander with the save, and that's us with a timeout. We are going to the All-American Stores bathroom break. 2-1 Comets, you're listening to Comet Hockey on 96.3 XKE.
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0: It's 2-1 Comets as we are back here in the All-American Stores broadcast booth. Face off to the left of Guylander here in the Toledo zone. And the drop to the blue line. Inamoto lost it, and out of the zone it goes. To the right side, Tanner Kelly trying to get across the line. Kelly in front, and the puck goes to the far side, picked up by Blake Murray. Murray gets to Capone. Capone coming across the line, got a man with him. Here we go, Inamoto, and he was tangled up, couldn't get a shot off. We go back along the near side, right in front. Capone trying to get to it, and it goes right into the corner. Up along the near side, Inamoto along the wall. Tied up as we got 4.5 to go here in the second period. 2-1 Comets. McKinnon behind the net for Toledo. Shovels it forward. Comes out to Inamoto. Now Aliardi to the right side. And Feist will get it all the way into the Toledo zone. It's going to be sent along the near boards for McKinnon. Cycles it back behind the net. Now it's pushed along the near side where it's going to come out to center ice. Comets with it. Here's Harris.

0: and Reese on the right wing. It's going to go off a stick. It goes down to Guylander. And Guylander moves it back to Truscott on the right side. Out of the zone it goes. Fed to the right side. Here is Reese. Goes off a stick. And the Walleye will clear it back into the Comet zone. Here is Jalen Schmerich behind the net. Uh-oh, fumbled it there for a second. It rolled to Janssen. Janssen pinning the pad up against the near side post. Able to cover it up. And now we got Jalen Schmerich taking a swipe at Cam Hossinger. And they're staring each other down.
1: Well, got to play smart right now. Can ill afford to take a penalty in the last 3:45 of the period. This period has been more Toledo than it has been Fort Wayne. And Comets can't take the risk right now.
0: Face-off will be the left of Janssen, who's been busy here in the second period. Comets won the first period. They got two on the board. Right now, Toledo with one here in the second, with the Comet defense holding. Toledo with 16 shots here in the second. The Comets with 10. Comets had 17 in the first to Toledo's 8. Face-off to the left of Janssen, and we have got McGarrah in the face-off circle. Can't win it. Goes up top, and now off the end wall. Rolls right in front of the net. Puck is going to be jumbled around. It goes down to the corner to Schmerich. Schmerich on the right side. Can't clear it. Craggs takes it away. Now in front of the net. Goes off the skate of Harrison Reese. Comet still can't get it out of the zone. And now a pass ahead there trying to go to Bloom. It was broken up. Now back on the near side. Up along the wall. Comets get it out of the zone. We'll bounce it up the wall. And Dufour will take it away. Dufour's pass intended for Bloom. All the way down. Oh, they're going to call an icing on the Comets. So that is an Auto Owners Insurance icing call with 3:13 to go here in the second period.
1: Well, the active sticks by Toledo in this period are causing the Comets to be in more of a scramble mode than to be able to skate their lanes and make some good passes to each other. And the few times that they haven't been able to get past the last defenseman. So the Comets need to get more puck control like they had in the first period. And in order to do that, you've got to match the energy that Toledo is doing right now in this period.
0: Face off to the right of Janssen, and it's McGarrah in the drop. And let's see if McGarrah is going to stay in there as Dufour just moved a little bit early. And McGarrah will stay in the drop, goes off the end wall. And there is Harrison Reese on the right side. Scoops it up, and down it goes into the Toledo zone. Walleye with the puck in their own territory. And now they stretch it forward. They'll come across the line. A shot save made by Janssen off the left leg. Goes up along the wall. McGarrah trying to get to it. Goes back along the near side into the corner. Harrison Reese over to Jalen Schmerich. Schmerich will take it to the far side. And now we'll lift it to the right side. Comets will send it down. We'll get a line change as Guylander will play it to the blue line. Comets glove it down. Stonehouse sends it towards the goal line. It goes down to the corner. Janicki can't get to it. Goes off the wall. Now to the blue line. It's Krebs. Krebs up along the wall. Goes back into the corner. And we'll feed it along the wall. Goes to Krebs right back into the Toledo zone. Goes off the end wall. And back into the corner. Hawkins is there for Toledo. Pokes it out to center ice. And now Toledo coming back across the line. Milne will just dump it in. And it goes into the corner. Comets shovel it behind the net. Now to the far side, out of the zone. Oh, we're going to ice it again. Matt Miller couldn't quite get to that pass, and we've got 2 minutes to go here in the second period, and now we definitely have got to defend here in the final two.
1: Well, you saw it a couple of faceoffs ago. The Comets inside their zone won the faceoff clean. Puck goes back in the corner, and the Comet had nobody on him. And I don't know why he chose to flip it out of the zone, but all you're doing is giving the puck right back to Toledo and letting them reload to come back into your zone. Yeah, when you have the puck that clean, you've got room. You got to have the guys in front of you start moving, create passing lanes, and skate the puck out.
0: Here's Reese Harsh on the right side for the Comets. Under two to go here in the second. Comets still lead it by one. As Harsh scoops it up, flips it down to Guylander, who will play it into the corner. And now back along the near side, played forward by McKinnon. Goes off a stick. Comets back in their own territory. Here's Harsh on the right side. McKinnon on him. Now he peels off, and he'll give it up to Matthew Brown. Brown out to center ice, snakes his way through the neutral zone.

0: Brown comes across the line. Brown up along the wall, over to Inamoto. Left side shot, missed it wide. Back to the far side, Brown. We'll work it back into the corner for Logan Nelson. Nelson along the far side. Now to Tataya. I'm going to go back to Brown. Brown along the near side. Got it poked away. Goes back into the corner. Now up along the near side. Kirill trying to get it free. Pokes it to the blue line to Inamoto. Back to Kirill. Still on the near side. Point up along the wall. Here is Logan Nelson in the high slot. Nelson veering to his right. Over to Feist. Feist a shot. And it goes off the blocker of Guylander with 1 minute to go in the period. To the near side. Nelson behind the net. Drags around McKinnon. Logan Nelson to the blue line. Over left side. Inamoto with the lane. Overshot. Score! 3-1 Comets.
1: Well, finally, Comets are able to get inside the zone, make some good passes to their teammate, and you ended up finding Kirill Tataev in the low slot, and he put it right on his stick. And Kirill doesn't miss from there. Nice play by Inamoto to set him up.
0: Inamoto could have taken that shot, but he saw Kirill. Great eyes there by Inamoto. And a great shot by Kirill, the former Walleye.
1: Yeah, Lewandowski come over and hit Kirill afterwards, and no need of that, so we'll see what comes of it.
0: But again, great look there by Inamoto. As he pulled Guylander off the post, gave it right to Kirill Tataev, and now we got 39 seconds left to go in the period. Let's be careful. Bantle coming across the line. Bantle in the corner. Still has the puck. Got it taken away by Dufour. He rims it out of the zone. And the Walleye pick it up. 3-1 Comets here in the second. Goes off a stick, and it goes all the way into the Comet zone. Harrison Reese plays it up to the far side. Here's Bantle. Bantle works it back into the corner, down low into the Comet zone. They put it out in front. Comets will take care of it. We got 9 seconds left. McGarra on the puck. McGarra coming across the line. McGarra dangles. Lost it. Goes right behind the nets. Near side, and that will do it for two periods here in game one. And the Comets lead it 3-1. And that goal there in the end was huge, because Toledo, I would give them the period overall, but it's the Comets coming away with the lead.
1: Yeah, absolutely. Comets Toledo had an incredible push on. Everybody was skating hard. They were controlling the puck. They were getting shots, put a whole bunch of shots in on net. Janssen was big all period long, and he had to come up big. Comets, though, rebounded in the last minute or so, able to get one on the board. Now they got a 20 minutes in the third period to come out, and they've got to match the energy for the full 20.
0: And Jalen Schmerich talking with his old teammate Sam Craggs. I'm sure they've got a lot to say to each other. So a lot of ex-Walleye on this team. And Kirill Tataev and, of course, Jalen Schmerich was on Toledo last season. So there is a lot of material out there, I am sure, being talked about out on the ice. But right now the Comets with the edge, as we are going to go to the Three Rivers Federal Credit Union intermission show with the Comets up 3-1. We'll be back. 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
6: Back live here in the All-American Stores broadcast booth, Shane Almirante and Fred Bean here tonight. Comets, a good start here in Game 1, but we still have 20 minutes left. 3-1 is the score as we take a look at the Three Rivers Electric game summary as Josh Bloom got the scoring going at 13:53. First the playoffs from McGarrah and Schmerich, and then McGarrah would get his fourth of the playoffs at 18:47. Dufour and Kirill Tatayev with the assist, and it was on the power play. And we got into the second period. Toledo would get on the full board as Riley Funk would score his first of the postseason at 12:14. And then the Comets at the tail end of the period. Kirill Tatayev got his first of the playoffs. Hard to believe that was his first of the postseason, but he did it in style as Tyler Inamoto, a terrific pass right to Kirill, and he buried it to make it was at 19:10 to make it 3-1. Carter Guylander gives up three goals here in the first two periods. Sam Janssen just the one. Comets are 1-4 on the power play, and Toledo, they are 0-3. And that is a look at the game summary. We'll take a break. We'll be back. 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
4: Back live at the Coliseum here in the Three Rivers Federal Credit Union Intermission Report. Comets lead this one by a score of 3-1. Let's take a quick peek at the Meyer out-of-town scoreboard as the only other game going on today is Allen and Kansas City. And Kansas City got the game-winning goal with about a minute and a half left in game one. So they lead the series 1-0 over Allen. But right now in Independence, Missouri, it is scoreless. Going into the third, the winner of that series gets the winner of this series, and it is going to be a very long week for a lot of these teams. So we're trying to fit in possibly 7 games in 10 days as the series will shift over to Toledo on Tuesday. So, during the playoffs here, of course, during the intermissions, we go back and we listen to some of the fine episodes we recorded of the Comets podcast this season, being brought to you by Auto Owners Insurance. And tonight we'll continue our conversation with Austin McGarrah, who's got 2 points here tonight, as he was also crowned team MVP earlier on in the month of April. So we're going to take a break. We'll come back and we'll talk to Austin McGarrah from the Comets podcast. 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
9: Dude, the street was all over the place.
10: Yeah, they're primarily like Michigan.
9: Yeah.
10: There's
9: a big one here.
10: Yeah, there's a main one here that like we're excited for.
9: Yeah.
10: So, they're really only in like California, Michigan, here, and Missouri.
9: Really?
10: I think are like the main spots. Yeah. A couple in New York. But we

0: we mostly just go to like Michigan and here. Yeah. So we try to keep it local whenever we can.
1: Yeah.
0: So.
1: Oh, yeah. No, Hawk, when we, he was on our Kelly Cup championship team, and he literally, instead of, you know, hanging out and partying with the rest of us, he left like a day later because he had a hot roller hockey tournament.
0: Yeah.
1: Like, he is just a nut.
0: Yeah. Yeah. Like whenever you get the chance to play roller, like we're going. So no, it's a good time.
1: Yeah. So you played three ice too.
0: Yeah. Yeah. Yeah. So
1: how much fun was that?
0: That was a ton of fun for sure. It's like the fastest paced version of hockey.
1: Yeah.
0: And like there's different rules. So it's fun. It's interesting. So, and I got to meet Al and you know Jay. So it's kind of crazy that we all ended up on the same team.
1: Oh, you guys? Oh, you did? Okay.
0: Yeah. So
1: okay.
0: Three Ice teammates and Fort Wayne teammates. Kind of funny.
1: Yeah, that's a great bonding way, man.
0: Oh yeah, built some chemistry.
1: Yeah.
0: Oh, yeah.
1: Yeah. So. But isn't that? I mean, you guys should be better 3-on-3 since you played the three ice.
0: Yeah.
1: Just saying.
0: Oh yeah.
1: But but I mean, how much? What's So 3-on-3, I mean, what's the mindset you guys going and playing 3-on-3? I mean, because it's like, you can't really practice it. You guys don't practice it a whole lot, right?
0: Yeah.
1: So it's kind of like, it's just a flow.
0: Yeah.
1: You know?
0: You kind of just got to like figure out as you go, right? Like as much offense as you want to play, you got to play defense.
1: Yeah.
0: One mistake and they're flying down the ring.
1: Yeah.
0: So you got to be pretty good defensively as well.
1: Yeah,
0: so.
1: Yeah. No, that's what you're like, all right, we're just going to buy in.
0: Yeah.
1: We're going to cash all our chips in. If it works out, great. If not, we're hosed.
0: Oh, yeah.
1: Oh, but what was like, you said you played with Jalen?
0: Yeah. It was me, Jay, and Al. So, yeah, we had a grand old time. So,
1: nice.
0: Yeah, playing a lot of defense when we could.
1: Yeah.
0: Scored a couple goals. Yeah, I mean, it was a lot of fun.
1: I got to watch a little bit of it. I watched a couple games, and I thought, yeah, that does look like a lot of fun, but tiring. I couldn't.
0: Oh, yeah, it's tiring because you only have like one subline. Like, when you're off, you're going back on in like a couple seconds. So you're like, catch your breath, grab some water, and then we're back out there.
1: Well, it's good. You get got to stay in shape over the summer.
0: Oh,
1: so
0: it's good
1: great.
0: Conditioning for sure.
1: Yeah.
0: Oh, yeah.
1: Yeah. So, well, man, you're from Georgia, right?
0: Yeah.
1: I think you're the first pro hockey player from Georgia I've ever met. I don't think I've met another one from Georgia. So I got to hear this story. How did the Georgia kid become a pro hockey player?
0: So I started when I was 4. My dad's from Slovakia. He played hockey growing up.
1: Okay.
0: My mom's from Georgia. She didn't really know hockey. So
1: okay.
0: That's where I got
1: I was wondering
0: from.
1: Where the connection was. There we go.
0: So, I just grew up playing like double A, never really played triple A. And then my U16 year, a bunch of us were like, we can't exactly afford triple A. So we're saying, let's be a U16 double A team, but play a triple A schedule.
1: Okay.
0: And then we ended up doing really well, went to nationals, and I don't know how, I kind of got lucky. There was a D1 hockey scout, the Sacred Heart coach was there, and he offered me a scholarship there. And the crazy thing is he missed his flight. He wasn't supposed to be there.
1: And that's the only way he saw you.
0: Yeah. And he was also there with the prep school coach that I ended up going to. So it literally was just like this like lucky, you know, like, scenario that worked out for me, and then played a year of juniors in the USHL, and then did 5 years in Sacred Heart, and now I'm here.
1: And here you are. That's See, you don't realize like if someone says, "What was your big break?" No, you had to have about 5 or 10 big breaks, to get to this point, right?
0: Yeah, it's crazy because like growing up, like no one really tells you about like, juniors or college. You're like, I'm just gonna play hockey.
1: Yeah.
0: So it was crazy just like finding out that like I could get offered here at Nationals, like a U16 AA Nationals.
1: Austin McGarrah from episode 129 of the Comets podcast. 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You can get it right there. All right. Third period is coming up here in game one. Comets lead it 3-1. We'll be back. 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

0: All right, back live here in the All-American Stores broadcast booth. Third period about to get underway. Comets lead this one 3-1 as we are set to go for our first Source Bank first puck drop. Face-off will be at center ice. Fresh 20 minutes up on the scoreboard. Comets out shooting Toledo 29-25 here tonight. And the Comets will have to be on their toes here in this first 5 minutes because Toledo, they are certainly going to press towards Sam Janssen. And here is the drop. We go to the near side. Comets able to win it, and it goes back into the Toledo zone. Truskett along the near side, pushes it out to the blue line as Harsh trying to grab it. Goes out to center ice here. Stonehouse, he'll flip it down to Guylander, and Guylander is going to put it in his pocket and get a whistle. So the Comets, again, need to be very mindful here in the first 5 minutes because we have the dreaded three-goal lead, Fred.
1: Stonehouse on the face-off was messing around with Hawkins quite a bit and had some words for them afterwards, so I don't know whether they're just trying to get inside their head or it's asking how the Mother's Day's going.
0: Face off to the right of Guylander, and the drop goes in the corner, goes off the end wall, and out to the near side. Comets pick it up top of the blue line. Here's Harrison Reese in the high slot, takes a shot, it's blocked. Bloom trying to pick it up, slaps at it, goes down to the corner. Bloom gives it a kick, goes behind the net, and now rolls to the near side, picked up by Andrews. Andrews for Toledo. Scoops it up, sends it into the Comet zone. Jalen Schmerich trying to pick it up. He goes behind the net. And Schmerich along the near side with a man on his back. McGarra able to pump it off the wall, but right back down off the end wall into the Comet zone. Jalen Schmerich looks around, and Jalen now sets up behind Janssen. And Jalen with the puck. Now he moves it onto the right side. Get some pressure there by McKinnon. He turns it over, drops it off, a shot. The Comets block it right in front of the net, and Schmerich will clear the zone. And it's going to be an icing. And Jalen Schmerich is down on the ice, and he is having trouble getting off the ice. Jalen pushed himself all the way to the wall near the Comet bench. And Schmerich, who was just kind of working his way to the front of the net, lost the handle on it, and it turned into a turnover. But I think Jalen was the one who laid out and blocked that shot. That's why he is down on the ice and feeling some pain. He is definitely in some discomfort.
1: Well, the Comets were very slow in figuring out what they wanted to do and how to break out of the zone, and he was just lackadaisical, if you will, carrying the puck in front of the net, just waiting for guys to move. And then Toledo just very slowly encroached upon him, and I think that was Dickinson that just got in front of him, got the stick on the puck, took it away, and got a shot in on net. Have to be very purposeful with the puck, especially breaking out of your zone.
0: So Jalen gets up on his feet, and the gate is open, and it's his left leg, it looks like. So Jalen, having a hard time putting any weight on that

0: left leg. And that's a big loss for the Comets, obviously. And Jalen Schmerich going down the runway. So the Comets now working with five defensemen. And it's still a full period to go. So the faceoff will be to the right of Janssen. It goes into the corner. Inamoto gives it a tap back along the near side. Comes back to the far side. Stretches it ahead. Right side, Matthew Brown. Across the line. Over it goes. In front. Shot save made by Guylander. And the Comets had an excellent chance there. But Guylander just sliding to his right was able to take it away. That was Logan Nelson. Now quickly into Comet territory. Walleye with it. They'll come up top of the blue line. Here's the shot. It's blocked back to the far side. Inamoto motors for it and can't get to it. Comes to the blue line. Now Van Wy lost the puck, and it goes out to neutral territory. We'll float it into the Comet zone. It goes all the way down to Janssen, who goes behind the net. Now Harrison Reese on the right side picks it up, and looks like maybe a trip there. Nothing doing. We're going to stay 5-on-5. Right back down to Guylander. And now we get someone, Walleye, getting hit with the puck.
1: Yeah, that McCourt or Mill? Looks like McCourt.
0: Riley McCourt.
1: He got that right in the kisser.
0: So a couple of injury stoppages here in the third period. Riley McCourt now is down. And McCourt, yeah, like you said, Fred, took that right off the face. And McCourt still down. Now he's going to make his way to the bench. So able to get back up on his feet. Well, going back to the play previous there, that was Brown to Logan Nelson. And Nelson got in a little bit too deep. And Guylander was just shifting forward, or shifting to his right, and was in perfect position to make that save.
1: Yeah, like I said, he was in deep, and what he was trying to do was just hope that he would slide so much that he could do a five-hole on him, but not to be.
0: And here's the face-off in the Toledo zone. It goes back behind the net. Up along the near boards, all the way down, and the Comet zone. That'll be an icing on Toledo. So we'll go back down. Face-off coming up. Game two in Toledo, Tuesday night. 7:15 is the start time. You can hear that game right here on 96.3 XKE as the faceoff will be to the right of Guylander. Blake Murray to take the drop. And no, he won't. Hossinger in there for Toledo. And the drop goes to Toledo. We'll get it to the left side here. And there's Cruz. He'll muscle it into the Comet zone. Goes down into the corner. Krebs behind the net. Now it goes to the far side. It's worked back into the corner. And the Walleye have got the puck along the near side. They'll chip it into the corner. Now back up along the wall. Comets, good pressure here, trying to force it out of the zone, but it's cycled back into the corner. It's going to go to Hossinger. Hossinger behind the net. Now it's fed back along the near side to Craggs. Now it gets loose to Aliardi. And Aliardi looks up along the near side. Sends it ahead, trying to hit Capone. Couldn't get it to him. And now the Walleye have got the puck. We'll dart it to the left side. Going to go back into the Comet zone all the way down. Janssen will steer it onto the tape of Reese Harsh. Harsh on the right side. Sends it forward. Slap back into the Comet zone. Capone's got it. Capone at center ice. Gets checked there by Bantle. Now Bantle will pick up the puck along the far side. Bantle up along the far boards. Capone runs into him. Bantle still with the puck. And now it goes into the Comet zone. Here's Harsh. Floats it forward. Back along the far side. 3-1 Comets here in the third. And we got DeFore with the puck for the Comets. DeFore gets forced back by Bantle. Now he'll hand it off. No! Oh, we gave it away in front of the net, but the Comets get away with it. It hit a stick, right? The wrong stick. And it goes back into the Toledo zone. Back up along the wall. And now sent to the opposite side in the Comet zone. Here's Harsh without a stick. gives it right away behind the net. They got a man in front. The Comets able to get a stick on it. Back

0: back along the near side. Harsh still without a stick. Back to the far boards. We got to clear the zone. Into the corner. Now behind the nets. They try and tip it in. No, it's going to be blocked. Back to the far side. Toledo with it. A shot save made by Janssen. And now Magera will pick it up. Magera will get it out of the zone. Stretches it ahead. Got a man. It's Bloom. Into the corner. Bloom looking for some help. As it goes down up along the near side. Bloom can't get to it. And now on the left wing, Gaffney with it for Toledo. We'll get it into the Comet zone up along the near boards. Gaffney with it again behind the net. Gaffney sets up in front. Comets give it a poke back along the wall. Inamoto. And he'll issue it forward. Matt Miller out at center ice. Miller across the line. Oh, it's tapped. Back Toledo with it. Gaffney coming across the line. Right wing being pursued by Inamoto. Inamoto behind the nets. He wins the war. Goes back along the near side. Pumps it up along the near side for Matt Miller. And Miller floats it all the way down. It goes off the end wall. Guylander will swing it to the far side. Stonehouse picks it up. It goes down to the corner behind the net. Here is Janicki. Back to Hawkins. And Hawkins stretches it forward. Trying to hit Milne. Pass is intercepted by Harrison Reese. Now out to center ice. Will come across the line. It's Brown in the corner. Comets trying to get a line change. Brown along the far side. Brown up along the wall. Brown still stick handling. Brown gives it away. Back to the far side. Logan Nelson. Nelson top of the circle. Nelson still with the puck. Tries to go to Harrison Reese. Reese hands it off. Back along the far side. Pass blocked. And now Krebs got to get back. Hossinger on his tail. Krebs along the far side. Able to poke it out to center ice. And Toledo offside here. And now they'll send it into the Comet zone. Back behind the net. Here's Kirill Tatayev. Back up along the far side. Logan Nelson up along the wall. And back into the corner goes Krebs. To the far side. Pass ahead, knocked away. Comets with it on the right wing. Matthew Brown takes it up along the wall to Dufour. Dufour trying to hit it to Kirill as he was coming across the line. But breaking up that play was Swarrier. Toledo with it. Lewandowski on the left side. Sends it into the Comet zone. Goes off the end wall. Inamoto goes in the corner. Chop to the near side. Now back along the near side, up along the wall. Nelson gets rid of it. We got a race for the puck. It's going to go down to Tatayev. We'll pick it up. Kirill shot just missed it wide. He had him beat. We'll rim it to the near side. A partial breakaway there for Tatayev. And now the walleye coming back across the line. Inamoto behind the net. Gives it off to Reese Harsh. And now out to center ice. Still 3-1 Comets as we come across the line here. Shot, save made, the rebound in front, can't get a stick on it as McKinnon now turn to the corner for Toledo. He'll move it back into Comet territory along the near side and behind the net for Feist. Feist behind the net, moves it up along the wall. It's going to get out of the zone. And now Van Wy with the puck. He'll scoot it to the near side, back into the Comet zone. This will be an icing on Toledo.
1: Well, just what you want to do, get Kirill Tatayev alone on the puck in front of the net. And he was coming down and fake to the left side and was trying to hit it inside the post and just missed it.
0: Yeah, Guylander kind of hesitant. He was thinking about coming out and playing that puck, but he saw that Tatayev had a step and just sat back a little bit, and Tatayev just missed the net.
1: I'll tell you, who's played a really solid game is Brown. Brown, on several occasions on the defensive side, has been able to take the puck and get away from people, get it out of the zone. And then on the offensive side, you saw him there wheeling around with the puck and just controlling it, getting his teammates on the ice and in position. Just really doing an awful lot of the little things that don't show up on the scoreboard.
0: 13:02 to go here in the third. 3-1 Comets. And the faceoff to the rights of Guylander here in the Toledo zone. Into the corner. Walleye with the puck. We'll move it along the near side. Feist going down to the corner and behind the nets. Here's Bloom. Bloom trying to hit Dufour. Goes behind him and comes up top to the blue line. Feist will sit it around to the corner. Picked up by Toledo. They'll bounce it up along the near side. Golfed right back to the blue line. And now Toledo captures it. And now fed ahead. Into the Comet zone. Janssen comes out, hands it over to Krebs. Krebs pass. We'll find a man. It's going to be Dufour. Dufour coming across the line. Dufour on the near boards. Takes a shot. Guylander the save. The rebound. Another shot. Another save right in front of the net. And the Comets got to get back quickly as Moulton picks it up. Sends it over to Bantle. Bantle gets wrapped up by Inamoto. Bantle along the far side. His pass goes nowhere. It's going to go all the way out of the zone.

0: Toledo sends it into the comment zone, goes off the end wall, and there's Janssen, gives it a tap to the near boards. And now Janicki gives it up, and now it's going to be Stonehouse, stick handling out to center ice, pass ahead looking for Reese, skips over his stick, it's played by Janssen, now fed to Hawkins. Hawkins motors it forward, comes out to center ice. Now Janicki trying to wrestle it away, he's got it, now to Matt Miller. Miller curls away from Hawkins, comes out to center ice. Flips it off the end wall, goes along the far side. Truscott will move it around to the near boards. And now fed back out to center ice for Harsh. Right back into the Toledo end. The left side, Nick Andrews. Floats it ahead to Hawkins. Hawkins will backhand it all the way down off the end wall. Now Krebs has got it. He plays it ahead far side to tie up, trying to get to it. Back down to Krebs. Krebs stays on his feet as he absorbs a hit from Hossinger. Krebs still on the far side, banks it up along the wall, rolling in front of the net, still rolling, and now it's going to go to the near side. Back up top, it's held in by McCourt, over to Craggs. Craggs on the near side, hands it off. Now back up top to McCourt. McCourt looking for a lane here. Back to McCourt, left side, McCourt coming in, takes a shot, save made by Janssen. He'll hang on to it as Hossinger was right there, and now we're going to get some sticks crossed and maybe some dirty looks.
1: Not the dirty looks.
0: So we've got a timeout. 10:52 to go here in the third. 3-1 Comets. We'll be back. 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
0: A standing ovation for Jalen Schmerich as he gets back out on the ice. As he tried skating around, but he can't do it. He's going to go back down into the dressing room. So I'm going to think that Jalen Schmerich's night is over, but he tried giving it a go there. So the face-off here to the right of Janssen. And it goes over to Moulton, left side. Takes a shot, save made by Janssen. Goes back below the goal line. Moulton will picks it back up into the corner. Nelson after him. Scoops it back into the corner. Krebs trying to work his magic as it goes behind the net. In the corner. Walleye winning the little battles. And they come up top with it. Shot, save made by Janssen into the glove. And we're getting down to puck possession. We have got to win faceoffs.
1: Yeah, absolutely. And that puck went back to the point, and the Walleye player ended up faking out both the Comets. Both the Comets peeled off of him and gave him an opening into on Janssen. And he fired. Janssen was good enough to not fall for the fake himself, stayed square up on it, and was able to see it into the mitt.
0: So the faceoff will be to the right of Janssen. Janicki tasked with the win, and he does. He gets it into the corner. Comets up along the near side. Oh, lost by Feist. And now Van Wy takes a shot and a save made by Janssen behind the net. They'll motor it around. Comes off the boards, and the Comets get it loose. Stonehouse gets it out of the zone. And Toledo with the puck. Stonehouse trying to take it away from Truscott. Cannot do it. Now Van Wy will come across the line. Harrison Reese knocks the puck away, but it's going to go to McKinnon. Now Andrews down low, and it goes just wide. Lewandowski was there, and it goes back to the far side. Lewandowski in the corner, moves it back to Van Wy, and now underneath they come. In front shot, save made by Sam Janssen, all alone in front. That was number 12, Dickinson, and Janssen with a big save, and the Comets cannot.

0: get caught running around.
1: Yeah, the puck ended up getting deflected and slid past the post. Averted the disaster on that one. But then Lewandowski from behind the net was able to find Dickinson in front and hit him with a perfect pass and a beautiful shot in on net. Janssen with a big save.
0: So Sam Janssen has been big here in the third. As Jalen Schmerich back out on the ice again, trying to work out whatever happened there. It looks like maybe a knee or an ankle issue. But Jalen Schmerich back out there. Let's see if he stays out on the ice this time. He gave it a go a second ago and then went down into the tunnel. So we've got 9:45 to go here in the third. And this is why, you know, you get a guy like Josh Adkinson there at the trade deadline. Yeah. Because he's another guy who's very versatile, and if Jalen Schmerich can't go in game two, I'm sure Josh Adkinson will be there. And remember, the Comets also have Zach Bookman, who is also waiting in the wing. So the Comets very, very deep at the blue line, which is great coming into these playoffs.
1: Yeah, and as much as I'd like to see Schmerich out there, if he's got a bum wheel, I just assume to go to the locker room, take the rest of the night off.
0: All right, face-off will be in the Comet zone. 9:45 to go here in the third. Shots in the game are 35-31 in favor of the Comets. Face-off to the left of Janssen. McGarrah in there for the Comets. And we win it. And behind the net it goes to the right side. Dufour, long stretch pass, intercepted. And back to the right side, Gaffney will bring it back into offensive territory for Toledo. But Inamoto is there for the Comets, trying to get it to Dufour. His pass was broken up by Hawkins, and it goes into the corner. Tied up in the corner, near side here in the Comet zone. Now it pops loose. Hawkins up top of the blue line to McKinnon. McKinnon takes it off the end wall, goes behind the net, grabbed by Josh Bloom. Bloom behind. Will backhanded up along the wall. We can't get it out of the zone. Milne with a shot. Missed it wide. Back to the far side. McCourt sends it tipped. Back to the far side. They put it out in front, and it's wide. Back to the near side. Another shot, and back to the far wing now. Hawkins behind the net. Skips out in front. McGarrah will glove it. He'll move it along the near side and finally get it out of the zone. But the walleye pop it right back into the Comet end. And it's going to be Janssen playing it. Here's Harsh behind the net, being pursued quickly by Craggs. We go to the far side. Comets get it out. Up along the wall, and it goes back into the Toledo zone. Pass ahead to Craggs on the left side. Comets on a line change. Harrison Reese seals him up as it goes into the corner. Back along the near side. Goes off the stick of Moulton. Comets racing after it, but it's going to be poked along the wall. Now Aliardi picks it up. Aliardi gets hit there at the blue line by Moulton, and the puck goes into the Toledo zone. Moulton to the left side, sends it forward, and it's Hossinger able to lift it, and there's Schmerich back out on the ice. Schmerich to the far side, sends it forward. It's Murray to Aliardi, gives it to Kirill. Kirill on the right side. Kirill on the near boards, looks around, has a man coming off the bench. It's Krebs. Krebs along the far side, sends it off the end wall, and it's going to be pushed along the near side for Toledo. And now out to center ice, back up along the wall. Comets, far side. They're going to be whipped into the Toledo zone. It goes into the corner. And right in front, as it was Nelson just thrown out in front of the nets. And it goes into the corner. Nelson is the man on the puck. Worked back up top to Harsh. Harsh for the Comets. Far side has Krebs. Krebs now down low. Cycles it back up top. Here is Matthew Brown. Brown on the near side. Works it into the corner. And now it's going to be Matt Miller down there. Couldn't collect it. Left side. Comets taken away. Matthew Brown keeps it in. Brown now to the net. Shovels it forward. Knocked down. And now it's going to be cleared out to Bantle. Bantle at center ice. Bantle coming across the line. Bantle has Reese Harsh on him. Sends it towards Janssen. Janssen able to cover it up with 7:02 to go.
1: Well, again, the work by Brown inside the blue line there. Just trying to get control of the puck. Get it towards the net. And prevent it from going the other way. They finally did get it out, but Comets backed on it, taking care of Bantle and getting the puck over to Janssen, who could tie it up.
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0: line change now. They're getting a DeFore line out there, so we'll see if McGarry can pull this back, get some offense going, take the pressure off of Janssen, and see if we can get another one.
1: Here's the face-off. Comets to the blue line. Here's Schmerich towards the net. It's blocked, and it goes below the goal line. Feist along the near side, now up along the wall. It's going to get out of the zone. Lewandowski catches up to it. He'll come across the line. Lewandowski trying to go to the net. He centered it back, knocked away. He had Dickinson. Now the Comets able to pick it up behind the net, and a penalty is called. And it's going to go. Oh, no, they're going to take them both. And now Feist gets in there. Now we have got some mutual combat. So it looks like we're going to play 4-on-4 here. And now Garrett Van Wy trying to get loose, as the linesman has him tangled up. Now Tyson Feist right in the middle of this as well. And Van Wy still looks like he's going after Bloom. Linesman trying to maintain order here with 6:30 to go here in the third. And we're going to have 4-on-4 hockey, it looks like, coming up. Both gates are open. So it's going to be Bloom for the Comets. And looks like Lewandowski for Toledo. Taking a look at the Meyer out-of-town scoreboard. Kansas City now up 1-0 on Allen with 5:08 to go in the third. In that one, as to Kansas City looking to go up 2-0 in their series. All the series, well, exception of this one, is 2-0 to the higher seed in the conference finals, or the division finals, I should say. So we're down to 6:30. And 4-on-4, we're going to skate for the third time here tonight.
0: Well, I can see why Bloom's upset. He got hit away from it. But we'll go 4-on-4. A little bit more ice for him playing.
1: So it's a slash and an embellishment call.
0: Oh, wow.
1: So we're even up, and now Krebs has got the puck. He'll get it to William DuFour. DuFour will come out to center ice. He'll cross over in offensive territory. He drops it back. Right side, McGarry. Top of the circle. Got a man trailing. Got it poked away. McGarry able to get it back, and now it's right back into neutral territory. Puck pinballing around here in the neutral zone. Now we've got Harrison Reese with the puck. Looks around. Pass is blocked. And now it's Funk coming across the line. Funk on the far side. He's going to take it out of the zone. Doesn't like what he sees. And he'll give it to Nick Andrews. Andrews will feed it over, and now comes out all the way back into the Toledo zone. Andrews on the far side sends it down. Janssen will come out of the pipes, and he will push it around the wall. Krebs along the wall gives it to McGarry. McGarry on the far boards. Got it taken off his stick, but Matthew Brown is there. Brown comes away with it. Comes in on Guylander. Shot. He scores! Matthew Brown! 5-hole make it 4-1 Comets.
2: Well, I've been talking about Brown. I'm watching him all night long, just doing the little things in traffic, being able to control the puck, and both on the defensive side and the offensive. And there was one against three. He gotten it up, getting behind all three of them, made a move in front, and buried it between his legs.
1: Matthew Brown, you blinked, and he was in the clear. And Matthew Brown just had Guylander pull the legs apart, goes to the backhand, and it's 4-1 Comets with 5.5 to go here in the third.
3: Third of the playoffs, scored by number 10, Matt Brown. Time of the goal, 14 minutes, 31 seconds.
1: Oh, we still got 5.5 to go. And the Comets with the puck. Here is Harsh on the right side. Inamoto, right side to Reese Harsh, coming across the line. Harsh trying to float it up along the wall, goes down to the corner. And now sent to the far boards. Up along the wall, Inamoto gives it a chip to the blue line. Comets will take it out of there, and it goes back to Reese Harsh. Harsh will float it back to Inamoto, back up along the wall. And the Comets here with the puck, peel to the right side. Right back to Harsh, now to the far boards, up along the wall, and Murray will get it back into the Toledo zone. Walleye with the puck. We'll pass it ahead. It's going to be tipped off.

0: all the way down to Janssen. Janssen will get it to Tyson Feist. Feist will move it to the right side, and Matthew Brown. Brown coming across the line. Brown right side. Brown, the spinorama, and a backhander just missed.
1: Now he's just showing off.
0: Coming out to center ice. Dickinson across the line, met there by Krebs. Krebs pushes his man into the wall, up to the blue line. Chipped by Brown. Comets collect it. And Krebs into the corner. Krebs along the far side, passes it off the wall. Comets will pick it up. That's Kirill. And Kirill playing it safe. He's going to get it back to Feist. Feist will move it to the far side. And we're under four to go. Goes down to Guylander, who will stop it, and now he will cover it up. Yeah. As to tie up, gives him a little snow. That's not going to make you very happy, is Kirill.
1: Kirill. He immediately is trying to sit this in my bad.
0: Yeah, exactly. That's not Kirill's style. That was not intentional.
1: But he snowed him, but good.
0: But when that happens, you're immediately like, sorry. So apology accepted, I think. So we'll take a break. You're listening to Comet Hockey on 96.3 XKE.
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0: Back here at the Coliseum, the Comets lead this one 4-1 here in Game 1. Just under 4 minutes to go here in the third. McGarra gets an assist on Brown's goal, so that's a three-point night for Austin. And the faceoff to the right of Guylander. Stonehouse in the faceoff circle. Oh, that's Murray, and now it goes along the near side, up along the wall, out of the zone. And Toledo with the puck. It is Riley Funk on the far side, moves it along the wall. There is Logan Nelson. Now Truscott on the left side. It's going to go off a stick, and it goes down to the Comet zone. Inamoto moves it to the far side, goes off a stick, and now back off the end wall. Funk with it for Toledo, centers it. Oh, it's taken away by Aliardi. Aliardi out to center ice. Aliardi will plunk it off the wall. It's going to go all the way down. It goes into the corner. And Truscott will go to the far side, up top, in front. Now it's going to be deflected to the near side, now out of the zone. And the Walleye pick it up. Van Wy with a shot, missed it wide. Back to the far boards. Crags lets it go. Logan Nelson has got it for the Comets, and he will just feather it on down into the Toledo zone. Riley McCourt with the puck. McCourt shakes on the left side. Sends it back into the Comet zone. Grabbed by Krebs. He'll quickly move it up along the wall. And McKinnon has it, but he got it stripped by Capone. Capone coming across the line. Capone in on Guylander's shot. And the save is made. It goes behind the net. Now back along the near side. It's Hossinger for Toledo. He'll get it back. A bouncer all the way into the Comet zone. Krebs after it. Goes back to the far boards. Krebs moves it ahead. Here's Capone up along the wall. Janicki moves it out to center ice. 2.5 to go here in the third. It's 4-1 Comets. And now off the stick of Hossinger. Back to Cruz. Cruz back in his own territory. Gets around Capone. Now back along the near side for Moulton. Pass ahead to Gaffney. Back into the Comet zone. Goes in the corner. Here's Krebs behind the net. Rims it to the far side. Comets get it out of the zone. Far boards. Comets coming across the line. That's McGarra. Held up along the wall. Lost the handle. Comets will take it out of the zone as we try and get on sides. Hawkins will stab it away. Under two to go here in game one. Coming across the line and back into the Comet zone. Here is Janssen. Now here's Feist. The far boards. Comets collect it. Scoot it down the right side.

0: line, back up along the wall, and now into the comment zone. This will be an icing on Toledo with 1:43 to go here in the third. 4-1 Comets, game two in Toledo Tuesday night, and the Comets will need to bring their A game because Toledo is going to bring it all in front of the faithful at the Huntington Center. Face off to the right of Guylander. Comets out shooting Toledo 37-32 tonight. And here is the drop. It goes behind the net. Now to the near side to Hawkins. Hawkins stretches it all the way down to Janssen. Janssen way back in his net. Had to make a play there. And now it goes to the near side to Gaffney up along the wall. Gaffney dangles around trying to get past Feist. Here's a shot. Knocked down. And underneath Feist along the far side. Got a poke checked away, but Feist still on the puck. Back on the far side. Lost it. It goes behind the net. Walleye with the puck. They will come up top of the blue line. Truscott to the far side. Now they send it off the end wall. Feist up along the wall. Back up along the far side. They hand it off. And back to the blue line. In front of the net. Here's Feist. Collects it. Feist gets it out to Magara. We had 1 minute to go. And here's Dufour coming across the line. Dufour, a shot. Just missed that one wide. It's going to rim to Magara. Magara cycles it back around. Comets will get a line change with under a minute to play. Here's Andrews. Back forward to Toledo. Going to scoot back into his own territory. Sends it up along the wall. Tip down off the end wall. Grabbing it is Inamoto. And behind the nets to the right side. Comets will feather it ahead. It's stopped by Bantle. Bantle out at center ice. Trying to get around Brown. Moves it back along the wall. McCourt has it. Quick pass ahead to Bantle. Bantle coming across the line. Bantle got it poked away by Murray. And into the corner. Inamoto. Fans on their feet. 20 seconds to go. Shot towards the net, knocked down by Inamoto. Inamoto will get it out of there. Trying to hit Brown, knocked down at center ice. We got 10 seconds, and the Walleye are going to be offside here with 9 seconds to go here in the third.
1: Well, solid performance by the Comets coming out of the locker room for the third period. They had withstood the push in the second period, and really played two ends of the game, both offensively and offensively tonight.
0: And this is why you work so hard for home ice advantage. As the Comets, in all the playoff series against Toledo in the ECHL, we have never had home ice advantage until this year. And it's been a big help here tonight. 4-1 Comets, we got 9 seconds left. Drop of the puck. And Moulton will put it in his pocket. He'll zip it off the wall, goes down to Feist, and the Comets take game one. 4-1 is your final score. Sam Janssen puts in a terrific performance, as did everybody else here tonight. A solid win, and the Comets will need to rest up because Toledo will bring it all in game two from the Huntington Center on Tuesday. We'll be back to wrap it up. 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
4: Terrific performance by the Fort Wayne Comets all the way around here tonight against Toledo as they beat the Walleye 4-1 here at the Coliseum. Taking a look at our game summary here tonight, it was Josh Bloom's first of the playoffs at 13:53 to get us going. Austin McGarrett and Jalen Schmerick with the helpers. And then McGarrett's fourth of the playoffs at 18:47 to the first to make it 2-0 from Dufour and Tatayev on a power play. In the second, we had one score. It was Riley Funk for Toledo at 12:41, and it was 2-1. The Comets added one late in the second. Kirill Tatayev at 19:10 from Inamoto and Feist, and it was 3-1 Comets going into the third period. We had some tense moments, but Sam Janssen really good as Matt Brown would get the insurance goal at 14:31, his third of the playoffs from Krebs and McGarrett, as McGarrett finishes with a three-point night. Sam Janssen, 33 saves tonight. Carter Gaylander also with 33 saves. The Comets are 1-4 on the power play, and Toledo, they were 0-3. As our player of the game tonight, we got to give it to Austin McGarrett. A three-point game, a goal, and two assists, and that is going to do it for us tonight. Back at it on Tuesday for game number two, as we are going to be in Toledo for that one, then back here on Thursday at the Coliseum. So get your tickets to the Coliseum ticket office. Don't miss Thursday's game. It is game number three. Hopefully the Comets can steal one over in Toledo. We've played at the Huntington Center a lot this season, and we have played very well there in Toledo. So it will be on Tuesday, and you can listen to the game right here at 7:15 on 96.3 XKE. So that is going to do it for us tonight. Comets lead the best of seven series 1-0 as the Comets win 4-1 over Toledo tonight. So that is going to do it. I have been your play-by-play broadcaster, Shane Alberani, and you've been listening to Comet Hockey on 96.3 XKE.
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